0: computer, and they were talking about putting it that we had to write our reports on the computer. I was glad to get out of the place, I can tell you.
1: Wasn't for you, Betty.
0: Oh, nightmare. I mean, you know, it'd be all right if we'd had two or three computers, but one computer, and usually there were six people on each shift.
1: Yeah.
0: It was a nightmare.
1: Yeah, that just slows down everything. And I mean, it's great that there was a computer, but to your point, you needed at least two.
0: Yeah, well, there was only one when we first started off. I don't know whether they still do that or not, but, you know, when you're working like that, if something happens for the patient you're looking after, you can just run and write it down on the report straight away and it's done.
1: Yeah.
0: And then at the end of the shift, all you have to do is just tidy up if you had anything to add, or tidy up that everything was all right and sign your name. But they would have been a nightmare to try and do with computers like that.
1: Yep, especially if there was only one as well. I hear you. So for you, it wasn't the best experience, Betty?
0: Beg your pardon?
1: I said for you, it was not a positive experience.
0: Yeah.
1: Yeah. Oh, well, it's all right. Betty, do you follow the NRL? Do you know who's currently at the top of the ladder? It's not Manly.
2: Could be the Roosters.
1: Does they?
0: It might be the Roosters.
1: Oh. It is not the Roosters, Betty. There you go. Sorry, Adrian.
0: And I follow them all the time.
1: Oh, good, but it's always so good to talk to you. Thanks for calling in, Betty.
0: I follow Manly and I knew it wasn't them. But...
1: yeah,
0: it
1: definitely wasn't them. But no, it's not the Roosters either. There you go. We'll see what the next person says, huh?
0: Okay, thanks, Serene.
1: Ah, thank you. All right, Bingo Queen and Brains Trust are in North Queensland. Hi.
3: Hello.
1: Hi. Tell me about the first time you used a computer.
3: Betty?
4: Pentium 186. So it had DOS 2.0, I think Windows 3.0 or 3.2. But my original computer was a Sega Master System 2000.
1: Ah, yes. Yeah. And I was going to say use it for, but really, what did you play on it? Sonic,
3: I'd be.
4: No, well before that.
1: Oh, we're going before that. Okay.
4: Run off cartridges and tapes.
1: Oh, yeah.

0: correct, what's the name that has been given? This is kind of a news question. It's been in the news recently. What's the name that's been given to the Tasmanian seal who has become popular in the news for his appearances on land, which in the past have included chewing on traffic cones and lying in front of cars?
1: Oh, it's a simple name, eh? Like, I remember hearing this on the ABC last night.
0: Yep. What's the name?
2: Is it Neil?
0: It is Neil. Yeah, Neil the Seal. That's right. Next question. What country were Ryan Gosling and Ryan Reynolds born in?
1: Oh, well, one of them owns a football club over in America. Oh, sorry, over in England. I remember hearing. Ryan Gosling and...
0: Ryan Reynolds. Where were they both? Which country were they born in?
1: The hero, Deadpool. I don't know. Like, I'm pretty sure it's either USA or England because they bought a footy club over there from what I remember. So we've got a split between the two.
0: All right, what do you want to land on?
2: I am thinking it was Canada.
1: What, they're not even American?
2: I don't know. I think it's actually Canada. Ryan Gosling?
1: Yeah.
2: Was it Ryan Gosling?
0: Yeah, Ryan Gosling and Ryan Reynolds.
2: I think it's Canada. Is it Canada?
0: So have you guys decided? What answer do you want to put in?
1: You can take this one, Dale.
2: Ryan Gosling.
1: It's America. They bought a football team in England. They are Canadian.
0: So is it America, England or Canada? Which one do you want to land on?
1: Pick one, Dale.
2: I'm going Canada.
0: Canada. It is Canada. The annual beer can regatta was held in which Australian city this weekend?
1: Oh, that's up the top end. It's Northern Territory.
2: I missed the question. I'm sorry.
1: Cairns.
2: Could you repeat?
1: No, it's Cairns.
0: Okay. Just wait. Give me a second. Repeat the question. The annual beer can regatta was held in which Australian city this weekend?
1: Well, they wouldn't do it down south because no one does anything fun down south. It's too cold in WA.
0: So what do you-

0: Territory, actually.
1: Yeah, but what city in the Northern Territory?
0: Darwin. Isn't it Darwin?
1: Yeah, in the port of Darwin.
2: All right, you guys ready? What's your answer?
0: Darwin.
2: Yep, Darwin's right. Darwin's right.
0: Yes.
2: Okay, very good. All right, I'm going to...
1: Did you actually know that they drove a car underneath the Bay of Darwin? Google it.
2: Oh, okay. I might have to take a look at that. All right.
1: Yeah.
2: I might have to take a look at it. The next question for you is a sound question. I'm going to play a clue. I want you to take a listen. Then I want the name of the song and the band performing it. Take a listen. Okay.

0: All right, what do you reckon? Do you know that name of that song and who sings it?
1: It's Four Wheels Cold Chisel. I love that band.
2: Barnsley.
1: No, it's called
2: Later tonight, you should play When the War is Over.
0: Four Wars by Cold Chisel is correct.
1: Yes.
0: All right, how many time zones are there in the world?
2: There's Australian... I'm thinking four.
1: Wait.
2: Darling, like, I'm thinking there's four.
1: No, okay. I'm thinking there's 24.
2: What? There couldn't
0: All
2: be
0: right.
2: that.
0: Guys, yep, let's go. Is your answer four?
1: No, it's 24.
0: Okay. All right. Or are we?
2: There's Australia?
0: Okay.
1: No.
0: All right, next question. How many times did Ross get divorced in the TV show Friends?
2: Oh, including the time when he went to Las Vegas, eh?
0: What, to how many?
2: We married Rachel twice. He married the bird in Las Vegas once. And then he might have married...
0: So
1: I think he's 23.
2: Well, that's what I said. Twice and then once in Las Vegas. So yeah. Three?
1: Three. Yeah.
0: That's correct. All right, one more and you guys are going to be winners tonight. What's the capital of Morocco?
1: Wait,
2: you're kidding me.
0: Go on, what's the capital of Morocco?
2: The capital of Morocco? Hang on, I know the football team.
1: I believe I know this one. It is Rabat.
2: You got it, bingo queen.
0: Oh, dear. Okay. All right. Good on yous. Very well done. I'm going to pop you on hold. Nice work. Joel, pick you up on the other side. We're playing the National Weekend Evenings Quiz, 1300 800 222. Question we're up to, who directed the movie Alien? Who directed the movie Alien? If you know the answer, you've got a call to play the quiz with me. 1300 800 222.
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0: We're playing the National Weekend Evenings Quiz. We're also talking to you about the first time you used a computer. On the text line, texter says, Dad had a VIC-20 cassette drive playing chess computer against computer, his mate's VIC-20. They always just froze at the moves were too hard, as the moves were too hard, even though you could see the next move. AI has come a long way. Robin Urala says, first computer I used was a Tandy TRS-80 in 1983. They were a nightmare. Switched to a Commodore 64 with its flippy floppy disks, moved on to Apple and have stayed with them since 1991. John says, hi, Serene. My first computer experience was in 1962 at uni, which had the first computer in Australia. It took up a whole large room and had less computing power than a Micro-P. Thanks, John. Yep, they were huge. All right. Adrian's in Tarragindi. Hello there, Adrian.
7: Hello.
0: Hi. Tell me about the first time you used a computer.
7: About 1967. It was an IBM 1620 mainframe.
0: Oh, yeah? Would you say 1967?
7: Yes.
0: Oh, wow. Wow.

0: That was Perth-based band South Summit with their song Heartless. They were guests on our Titter program Away last week. Acclaimed journalist and writer Stan Grant has recently released a new book. It's called When Words Fail Us, Truth Beyond Time, and it doesn't just reflect on how we struggle to speak to each other. It also examines the importance of listening, of silence, and of philosophy. To discuss the book, he sat down with someone else who truly understands the power of words and of silence, Wesley Enoch. Presented by the Bob Hawke Prime Ministerial Centre, here's part two of their yarn.
1: Well, there's something in this book and also Moriyang too, which has a yearning in it, a yearning for connection, a yearning for spirit, a yearning for place. Yeah. I mean, when I hold this book, it feels like a hymnal in many ways. It's kind of small hardcover book that feels like it's full of prayers and gratitude in it.
2: I'm glad you used that. I'm glad.

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2: Across Queensland, heading into Monday, showers, periods of rain and possible severe storms in western Queensland, south of Mount Isa, partly cloudy in the eastern Gulf Country and showers elsewhere in the state, widespread at times north of Townsville. Maximum temperatures above average in the west, but near average elsewhere. 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

0: to feature on New Zealand's currency at the time.
1: Yeah. It's interesting because Australia New Zealand connection.
0: Very much.
1: We have him here though as well, right?
0: Say that again.
1: We have him here on our notes sometimes as well.
0: Have we?
1: Is he not on the Fisher note?
0: I don't know. Isn't that Mawson? Or was Mawson?
1: Oh yes, I may have upset. Yeah.
0: No.
1: I know.
0: I think Hillary is one of those successful New Zealanders that Australians haven't actually tried to claim for their own. Karen,
1: he's such an extraordinary man.
0: Yeah. No, he did so much. He had so many adventures, didn't he, in the course of his lifetime?
1: Absolutely, and like the time and the whole thing, amazing.
0: Yeah. Right. Now, apparently the $5 note in New Zealand is sometimes called the penguin because on the other side of Sir Edmund Hillary, there is a penguin. So that's why they sometimes call it.
1: That's also gorgeous as well, isn't it?
0: Yeah, you know, slap me a penguin. Like that.
1: I wonder how many people in Australia still remember actually what's on our notes.
0: Well, yes. How often do we see them? I was manning a stall today. My son had a cycling race and I was doing the canteen for a couple of hours. If we had 100 customers, maybe 2 paid in cash.
1: Yeah.
0: And it was strange.
1: People in Australia now actually remember who's on our notes.
0: Yeah. I think you test me. I'm not even going to try. How many do you think you can do, Karen?
1: I believe that they've taken out a few, so that they've swapped a couple. So I'm like you. I'm not really going to go for that.
0: Yeah, let's not show how much we don't know about what's on our notes, Karen. Hey, let's try instead question 16. Mm. During the late 60s, musicians including the Rolling Stones and Jimi Hendrix helped cement which North African country as a legendary stop on the hippie trail?
1: Which North African country?
0: Yes.
1: North African.
0: Say that again.
1: Sorry, you said North African.
0: North African.
1: Hang on. So North African country.
0: Yeah. So I'll read it again. During the late 60s, musicians including the Rolling Stones and Jimi Hendrix helped cement which North African country as a legendary stop on the hippie trail?
1: I was thinking south. That's why you got me confused. That's why I got a little confused. I'm gonna go. Sorry, I'm still thinking. But I'll give me one more minute and I'll think a little further.
0: All right, look, Karen, we'll have to move forward. I'll give you 5 seconds to give me an answer, a North African country.
1: Yeah, no, look, I'm struggling on that one.
0: No, that's all right. Someone will figure it out. Karen, thank you for getting Sir Edmund Hillary for us. Here is Laurie. Hi, Laurie.
2: Good evening. Good morning.
0: Good morning.
2: I've been in and out of the car a bit, so I haven't heard all the questions. But in regard to Soweto, you know what the word means?
0: I don't.
2: It stands for Southwest Township.
0: Ah, right. That makes perfect sense.
2: The township where a lot of the native Africans lived, and where then, from what I understand, not having been there, that they commuted by train into the city work. The township was basically built for, in a sense, you might have could have called it slave labour, but Anyway, that's as I understand it.
0: All right, Laurie, let's have a go at question 16. During the late 60s, musicians including the Rolling Stones and Jimi Hendrix helped cement which North African country as a legendary stop on the hippie trail and a reminder that all

0: There's from the business community up in Santiago recently, there's good feeling that there might be a regular gig for people to get together and talk about increasing trade between Australia and Latin America.
1: Well, Clinton, you're increasing the conversation between Latin America and Australia by appearing on Nightlife. Thank you so much. Keep enjoying the World Cup.
0: Yes, I'll try not to watch too much of it.
1: No, too much is not even enough, Clinton. I'm with you there. There's Clinton Porteous. He is a journalist and a communications specialist, Australian, but is living in Chile and will be able to join us fairly regularly from South America to have a yarn with us when big stories are taking place. This is Nightlife. Rod Yates will be along before too long with some new music. This is Ruthie Foster. It's called Mileage.

Ghost Riders in the Sky was written in 1948 by American songwriter Stan Jones. It was released in the same year. The song tells a folk tale of a cowboy who has a vision of red-eyed, steel-hooved cattle thundering across the sky being chased by the spirits of the damned cowboys. Stan Jones started that song, and he tells the story of when he was 12 years old by one of the old Native Americans who spoke about the belief that when souls vacate their physical bodies, they reside in spirits in the sky, resembling ghost riders. Years later, the ghost riders were transposed into lyrics, and the melody was based on... You remember when Johnny Comes Marching Home, the melody was based on that. The biggest commercial hit with Ghost Riders in the Sky was recorded by bandleader and vocalist Vaughan Munro in 1949. Munro's version reached number one on the Billboard bestsellers. However, in Australia, Peggy Lee recorded a pop jazz vocal rendition of Ghost Riders in the Sky in 1949. It was the version that was the biggest hit in Australia, reaching number two on the charts.

0437 774 774 via text or give us a ring 1300 800 222. Who's doing this version of Ghost Riders in the Sky? A little bit grungier, you got to say. So have a guess. Send them through. Give us a ring. Who's doing that version of Ghost Riders in the Sky? Until we get an answer to that, I'll tell you that legendary actor Christopher Lee recorded a highly distinctive spoken word sort of version. It was released on an album called Devils, Rogues and Villains. This is how Christopher Lee did it.

New track there for Brooke McClymont and Adam Eckersley. It's called In and Out of Love, and it is Monday the 29th of June. Maybe a day you don't fall in love with, but all the best for your Monday if you're up and moving this morning. Let's check what's happening with the weather across Queensland. We do have Toowoomba with a shower or two forecast and a top of 16. Bundaberg and Maryborough both tops of 23 with a shower or two. And Gympie also looking at a shower or two, but up to 21. In Gladstone, reaching 23. Rockhampton, top of 24, both with a shower or two. Mackay, a possible shower, 24. Townsville, a shower or two is forecast, 27. And Cairns, also looking at a shower or two, up to 26. In Mount Isa, a shower or two and 28. But Longreach, just a partly cloudy day and seeing a maximum of 27 degrees. This is Early Morning Country. Happy Monday all the same. We'll

just gone to number one in the UK. It's been number one in the US. Also number one here in Australia, currently sitting at number three on the charts. Big tune for Ella Langley and Choosin' Texas. Early morning country. Hello, it is Monday.

The sounds of modern Aussie country there, Trent Richardson, and the tune Run to You. Are you going for your early morning run? Might be asking a bit much for a Monday, isn't it? Here we are at the 29th of June. My name's Michael Clark, back with you this week for Early Morning Country. And thanks for all the messages coming through this morning on the text line. Lots of good suggestions. Emily, near Charters Towers, saying, not sure which genre it falls under, but Keith Urban's version of Summer Breeze would be great to hear. Emily, we might pop that in for tomorrow because his Flow State album, even though not technically country because it is a covers album, is sitting at number one on the Aussie country albums chart. So we might squeeze that one in tomorrow. And it's good to have a bit of Summer Breeze in the middle of winter too, isn't it? Lizzie in Mackay, good to hear from you. Swanee, thank you for your Amber Lawrence suggestion. Last week when Alex was doing the show, Trevor in Longreach got in touch. We often get Graham Connor's song suggestions, and here's one that we don't often get.

0: eat and put a smile on your face. Sometimes they can be a little bit dark, like that one there. And Trevor in Longreach wanting to hear that one from Graham Connors, the Heart Creek debutante ball, sharing that one. And of course, Graham with his new music, What Next is the album. He's touring at the moment as well. So check out online. He might be coming to your community very soon.
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Those clear, beautiful vocals that launched an international singing career for Leanne Rimes. And the song is called Blue. Hopefully you're not feeling too blue today. Monday, 29th of June, getting you up and about and moving. And maybe you've got a fair bit of moving to do today. If you are a traveller, let's play the anthem this morning for travellers. Here we go.

Sending that one out today to John and Debbie, who are going to be travelling on the road today. Safe travels. And to anyone on our highways and byways, all the very best. And thanks for your company this morning with Early Morning Country. Have a great day.

0: reproductive health. Emma Pollard has the story.
1: The period's pain and endometriosis talks are delivered by clinical educators and cover topics from constipation to contraception. National Programs Manager Nicola Jensen says a key goal is earlier diagnosis of any issues.
2: To educate them on essentially what's normal and not normal when it comes to pain.
1: Year 9 students from Palm Beach Currumbin State High School at the Gold Coast say they learnt a lot.
3: It's really helped me understand what people are actually feeling.
4: I'll probably treat my sister a bit better, that's for sure.
1: The program receives state government funding in Queensland, South Australia and Western Australia.
0: Briefly, in the AFL, the Gold Coast Suns season has suffered another setback following a 51-point loss to Fremantle at Perth Stadium. The Suns have dropped to 11th place on the ladder. To the weather for Queensland, showers, periods of rain and isolated to scattered storms in the state's west, partly cloudy in the eastern Gulf Country, isolated to scattered showers elsewhere. Cairns 26, Townsville 27, Mackay and Rockhampton 24, Bundaberg 23, Mount Isa 28. In the state southeast, partly cloudy with showers, Brisbane, the Golden Sunshine Coasts 21, Toowoomba 16 degrees.
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7: G'day. Hello. How are you on this Monday morning? I drove out of my driveway about an hour ago and was admiring a big full moon in the sky, a few stars overhead, and I thought to myself, maybe things are clearing a little, Charlie. It was short-lived, though. By the time I'd crossed the Barron River, the windscreen wipers were going flat out and those persistent showers were back again. Mind you, Cairns hasn't done too badly. It's only added up to about a half a millimetre or so at the Cairns Aerodrome. So we have nothing to complain about compared with the Cassowary Coast, which has had another proper soaking overnight. 69 millimetres recorded at the Belinda Estate in the Tully Valley. 20 nearby at Jarrah Creek and 39 millimetres in Tully, the township itself, where that sugar mill has been struggling to keep up supply, and it has been a miserable start to the crushing season on the Cassowary Coast. There's no doubt about that. Further north in the Daintree, the Baird's has had 33 millimetres, the top total there, and mainly single digits elsewhere. Maybe a couple of 10 to 15 millimetre totals around Atherton and on the tableland as well. But pretty grey, miserable. And unfortunately, nothing really suggesting a change in the foreseeable future. And I'm talking about the whole week. Hopefully we can get a little bit more intel on that when we catch up with the duty forecaster, who'll be with you right after the 6:30 news. But before that, I can tell you that our temperatures at the moment are sitting where they have been as well. Very moderate for this time of the year. 21 degrees in Cairns, 23.5 for Cooktown, and just below 20 degrees in Innisfail, 19.5 for Mareeba, and just above 20 degrees in Georgetown. That's a turn up. 22 for Kawanyama, 23.5 for Lockhart River, and 25 degrees right now on Thursday Island Wyvern. Weeper waking up to 21.3 degrees this morning and 14 degrees. That hasn't budged either for Ravenshoe. So very moderate temperatures and persistent showers seems to be with us for the foreseeable. That's all I can tell you for now. We've got a quiz, brand new week, and taking you back to a more modern iteration with our delve into Far North Queensland history today. Hope you'll join me for the quiz in just a tick. Right now, it's 22 minutes to 6. You're listening to ABC Far North. Great to have your company. The start of a new week.

0: the Sunny Boys, Alone With You. Hopefully you're never alone when you've got the radio, and we have got plenty going on around the place. Today, D-Day for the announcement by the Queensland Redistribution Commission. Remember, it put out its draft new electoral boundaries in March, which prompted a lot of debate, particularly in far north Queensland, where among the changes was the dissolution of the electorate of Hill, currently held by Shane Knuth, into surrounding electorates of Flinders, Hinchinbrook and Mulgrave. And today the commission will be announcing its changes now that it's received a number of submissions opposed to Hill being abolished, and also submissions rejecting the idea that Bibinda ought to be absorbed into Hinchinbrook and Malanda and Ravenshoe put into the vast sprawling seat of Flinders, which extends right across to Mount Isa. So you'll be hearing about that more today, no doubt, here on ABC Far North. We'll bring you the news as soon as we have it. It is 17 minutes to 6. Well, before we get into all the heavy stuff and the news of the day, we have a quiz to play, and as I alluded to, a recent addition to the city's skyline is the subject of today's quiz.
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0: Regular listeners at this time of the day know that this quiz is all about delving into the past in far north Queensland. Together, our collective brains trust manages

0: to unearth some absolute gems together. 1300 801 222 if you'd like to play the quiz. And this year marks a 30-year milestone for one of Cairns' most recognisable and popular venues. It opened at a gala event on the 31st of January back in 1996, and among the dignitaries to attend the celebrations was one Dame Edna Everidge. Hello, possums. Yeah, the comedic icon helped launch the venue with a glitzy performance alongside jazz musician James Morrison, and it started what continues today to be a very significant building on the Cairns skyline. You can still stay or play there. What is it? 1300 801 222 if you think you know the answer to the building that today, or this year, marks its 30-year milestone here in Cairns.
1: Committed to keeping you informed and in touch with your community. 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
0: That is the number to call. And John from Mungalow has done that this morning, bright and early on a Monday morning. There's no stopping you, John.
2: That's for sure, Charlie.
0: What's the job? Hey, I'm good, mate. What's the job today?
2: Oh, Monday morning mayhem.
0: You're not quite sure what's going to greet you until you get there.
2: There'll be something there for sure. I'll have a full day and we'll look forward to the end of the day.
0: What, you got the windscreen wipers on, John, where you're travelling?
2: Just a bit of a sprinkle, yeah. It's coming in from wire off.
0: It's been pretty persistent, hasn't it? Did it pull you up on the weekend?
2: Yeah, it's pretty wet up the farm. Pretty shit, really. Yeah, it's a good chance to sit around and just relax and enjoy the scenery, really.
0: Yeah, I felt exactly the same. I had a list of things that I was going to do list, and needless to say, yesterday when the showers returned, I thought, you know what, I'm just going to sit on the couch and watch the football highlights. And I'm talking about the round ball football as well. I've been watching a bit of soccer. Did you catch any games over the weekend?
2: We don't have a TV up there, so we just listen to the radio usually.
0: Oh, how lovely. That sounds like the go. Now, back to Cairns and back to the quiz, John. What building am I talking about that opened 30 years ago with Dame Edna in full flight?
2: I think it might be the Reef Hotel Casino, to be honest.
0: Yeah, you're absolutely on the money there. The Reef Hotel Casino.
2: I'll tell you why I can remember that too, Charlie, is I actually, when I was boiler making, I had to weld up some of the reinforcing in the footings under the actual building itself. I spent about 2 months welding them up, welding it all together.
0: So it's going to last for a while then, is that what you're telling me?
2: Oh, we'll see how it goes. It's got nothing to do with me, that part of it. But yeah, no, that's how I remember it. I was working for a company in Cairns, and that's what I did for 3 months 30 years ago.
0: Well, there you go. That's a personal insight. Have you had occasion to have a tipple at the casino?
2: I'm not a gambling man. I only back short things, and there's only one short thing in this world, and that's me, really, Charlie.
0: You got to back yourself.
2: No, I do go and have a game every now and then. It's always a good social event.
0: I just hate to lose too much.
2: I'm with you there.
0: And you can lose pretty quickly in that place. I remember, because I was a journalist at the time working at the Cairns Sun, and there was a campaign that started up when people realised that there was going to be these newfangled lights beaming from the top of the casino's roof. And that was quite controversial. For a couple of months, there was a campaign called Save Our Skies, SOS, because they were opposed to those lights. But like many things, it rolled on, and now we don't even think twice about looking up there and seeing lights flashing from the top of a casino roof.
2: No, we don't. Well, long forgotten.
0: At least you've got a farm to run away to and get away from the lights. John, thank you very much for joining us on a Monday morning.
2: Nice. You have a good week, Charlie. See you, mate.
0: I will, mate. John from Bungalow, always great to have a chat and play the quiz as well. And the answer is absolutely correct. The Reef Hotel Casino, 30 years ago, on January the 31st, it was opened. and still going strong by all reports 30 years later.
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0: Yeah, there was great football action over the weekend. Of course, started off by our own Socceroos managing to achieve a nil-all draw, which I know seems a little bit weird celebrating a nil-all draw, but it does mean that

Egyptians in the knockout round. Can the Socceroos go deeper in this FIFA World Cup than they have ever been before? I reckon there's going to be a lot of lights on in households across far north Queensland at 4 a.m. kickoff on Saturday morning. And speaking of soccer, some big news for fans of the round ball after you've managed to get through the next couple of weeks of the World Cup fever. There's a big game coming to North Queensland that I'm going to tell you about a little bit later in the program as well.

0: That's the Four Tops, Baby, I Need Your Loving. It's ABC Far North on a Monday morning, the 29th of June. And speaking of the FIFA World Cup, South Africa and Canada are on the pitch, already playing in the first of the very first of the round of 32 knockout matches. So I can imagine that some of our Canadian and South African expats will be a little late to work this morning because it's half time, nil all at the moment, the scoreline. But some big news, Juanita Soper, for people that can't get enough of their soccer right now. And let's face it, there's a few of us who are a little bit late to the soccer party. I'm including myself in that matter. I would never probably go out of my way to watch a game of soccer, but it's hard not to get caught up in the atmosphere. It was wonderful to watch the Socceroos on Friday.
1: And yeah, it's great.
0: A pub full of mad, crazy fans that clearly were well prepared because they were wearing their rashies and their jerseys. And
1: well, we were bar hopping on Friday, trying to find
0: the right vibe.
1: Yes, the right vibe, and there were lots of bars with lots of different people cheering on the big screens, and we finally found one that seemed to have the best vibe and met a couple of Melbourne boys.
0: That's right.
1: Because we were talking about doing a public screening, and then we realised the next game is at 4 a.m. in the morning, so that might be a bit difficult.
0: That kind of killed our campaign right there because everyone we spoke to thought a live site was a great idea.
1: I know,
0: it would have stopped us having to bar hop on Friday.
1: I didn't mind bar hopping.

0: To be honest, on a Friday afternoon, that's okay with me. But yeah, we did find some of that. But yes, big news, really big news, especially for Far North Queenslanders.
1: Yeah, because we are going to be hosting. The Socceroos are coming to Townsville. Okay, not quite all the way to Far North Queensland, but to Townsville. And they're going to be playing the, well, I would say one of the biggest teams in the world. We don't know if it's going to be the best team in the world yet, but I'm sure the Brazilian fans are hoping that they will be. Premier David Crisafulli jumped on social media last night hinting at the big news.
2: If we're going to be the events capital of the country, we've got to keep the momentum going. So watch this space tomorrow for a really, really exciting event that I've been working on. Not just one event, but two, and not just in the southeast, but also here in North Queensland. It's good news for the economy. It's good news for our lifestyle. It puts Queensland on the map.
1: Oh gosh, he's really got going down with the backtrackings there. So we can tell people that it is Brazil. Is it confirmed? Is that he's hit? There's a lot of teasing going on around.
0: A little bit of teasing. He's going to be on radio later this morning, so we will get the word from the man himself. But yes, Townsville it is, which is just awesome.
1: Just down the road, if you want a chance to see the Socceroos playing one of the biggest teams in the world, biggest followings, that's for sure. They're going to be playing exclusively out of Brisbane and Townsville, and no doubt bringing a very handy cash injection into our regional economy at the same time. Now, Juanita, speaking of the time is against us. We've got 4 minutes to the news to set up a battle of the hits, and we're heading back to this day, the 29th of June, in music history. What have you got for us?
0: Well, this is the battle with the law. From on this day in music history.
1: Oh, I see.
0: Because on this day in 1988, Brenda Ritchie, you might know the name, but you'd know the husband. She's the wife of Lionel Ritchie, and she was arrested in Beverly Hills, California, after allegedly hitting the singer and a young woman after she found them in bed together.
1: What?
0: She was released on $5,000 bail, and charges against her were eventually dropped. So she wasn't happy. And, well, you wouldn't be. Your husband's in bed with another woman. So that was a sort of a big deal, I guess, in the Ritchie household. I don't know what happened. They're still together, I believe, so they obviously got over things. But it did take me back to Lionel Ritchie and his big hit of 1983. This is All Night. Oh, that's a really bad song to play with this story, isn't it?
1: Not at all.

0: Lionel, you naughty, naughty boy.
1: I had no idea. He was an adulterist man. But, okay, I'm going to go back on this day to 2007. An artist by the name of Lily Allen was questioned by police over an alleged assault on a photographer outside a nightclub in London. Now, Lily was freed on bail after she was quizzed about an alleged assault on a male photographer in his 40s near the Wardour Club in London's very slick Soho district in March. And the song is a tribute to the city of Lily Allen's birthplace, which is LDN, otherwise known as London.

0: LDN, London, the name of the song, All Right Still, is the album. And she obviously was all right after that little skirmish with a photographer outside a London nightclub.
1: I don't think it was her last skirmish with police. Lily Allen is quite a reputation for being quite a volatile personality, but that's why I kind of love her.
0: Why I kind of love the pick the hick. Yeah. We get the backstory. We get the goss.
1: Yeah, she's really released some sort of very sarcastic lyrics over the years.
0: Oh, I see. Okay.
1: She's pretty cool.
0: Well, I think that song's pretty cool. So if you'd like to hear it...
1: What am I doing promoting your song?
0: Thank you very much. I'll take it. Would you like to have Lily Allen with all her sass and London, or would you like to have the adulterous Lionel Richie with All Night Long? It's the battle of the law from this day in music history. You be the judge.
2: How much can we really know about the dead?
3: In our podcast, we're gossiping each week about the divas, ruffians,

0: useful life, it's increasingly unreliable and very difficult to repair. So, for example, the manufacturer of the equipment no longer builds the equipment. We can't source spares. So when it goes out, it can be really challenging for us to bring it back up, and that's only going to become increasingly more challenging. So the core reason behind this is really trying to make sure that customers in, you know, regional and remote areas have access to latest connectivity, modern, reliable connectivity. We believe this is a more reliable connection. We can monitor it remotely. It has, you know, in our testing, shown to be much more reliable than the current solution. And it's, you know, modern connectivity type that we can continue to support for many years into the future.
1: He explains what the transition will look like.
0: We've got about 8,000 services that we need to transition over to new technologies. And so those new technologies will be a combination of 4G, 5G or satellite technology. And the way that'll work is we'll give customers, so we've announced that customers are aware generally, but then we'll take them through what we call sort of a 100-day transition window, where we'll start to communicate to those customers directly and have a really one-on-one conversation about the right connectivity for their situation and then how can we transition them. And typically that involves booking an appointment, a technician coming out and, you know, installing the new equipment on their site to get them set up with the new technology. And customers can keep their phone number. Emergency calling remains available. There's no cost for the connectivity. There's no change in price. And we've got the support they need to guide them through this. So, you know, we think doing this right is going to improve the reliability and long-term outcomes for regional and remote customers.
1: Mr. McGrath says fact sheets were available for customers with questions about the transition process and what power they would need to source. Telstra also plans to phase out ADSL, the copper-based broadband technology that provides internet through phone lines, by November 2027.
2: That story from Sophie Johnson. 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My name is Brooke Tyndall. It's 21 minutes past six. To the weather. Isolated to scattered showers across much of North Queensland, turning widespread at times in eastern districts to the north of Townsville. Maximum temperatures are near average, a top of 26 degrees in Bowen, 27 in Townsville, 24 in Ingham, 26 in Cairns and Cooktown, 21 in Atherton and 28 in Hughenden. 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
2: Last Friday, Sophie Johnson and I popped over to the Ingham Show. There was plenty to see and eat throughout the showground, including my personal favourite, the ravioli. But we also went along to the junior cattle judging event. Brooke Larson is the chief steward of the cattle section at the Ingham Show. She says this year the number of entrants was up significantly from last year, with more students giving it a go.
4: Yeah, so we've nearly doubled in our numbers since the previous years, so definitely getting a lot more interest with other schools. We've had children come from Winton, one child come from South Australia, and another school participate from Charters Towers as well. So yeah, we have definitely grown in numbers, which is good to see.
5: So students are travelling from far and wide to take part in the Ingham Show section.
4: Yeah, they sure are. And now we're a part of the Northwest Junior Handlers and Judges competition. So they their points will add up to an overall score that will be judged in the Charters Towers show.
5: How do they kind of train for just sort of public speaking?
4: Well, as they go along to a lot of shows, they practice every time. This helps obviously with them public speaking at schools and any other events that they need to go to, but practicing is a bit hard when you don't have a crowd to watch you, so when they go to a show, that is their practice time. The more shows, the more practice.
5: And with what they're delivering as we speak, what are they doing? What are they being judged on?
4: So they're judging stud animals. So they have to look at the animal, and this animal's purpose is to obviously breed future stud animals. So they have to obviously meet quite a high qualification. So they need to have good structure, good temperament, obviously a lot of other breed specifications as well. So they

0: have a good hard look at all the animals, work out which one they would put in first, second and third and fourth, and obviously give an explanation of why they've placed that animal in those orders. So.
1: And how do you determine who the winner is?
0: So with the junior judging, they have a scorecard that they place the animals in first, second, third and fourth, and it has to be as close as possible match to the judge, what the judge has picked, and then obviously then they need to have a good oral presentation explaining their reasoning why they've placed those animals in that order.
2: Chief Cattle Steward at the Ingham Show, Brooke Larson, speaking there with Sophie Johnson. Participating in the under-12s category was 11-year-old Zara Williams from Charters Towers. She explains what she's looking for when she's judging cattle.
3: The bone structure and how it stands and how thick their bones are and if you want to buy them or not.
1: Did you have a look at the cows before you got up and spoke about how you judge them?
3: Yeah, I did, and I liked the fourth one, and then I liked third, and then I had two and then one.
1: Why in particular in that order?
3: Because the first one was big, and then it had good bone structure and good tip to spin, and it's got a thick tail. And then I put third in second because it's really, it's like smaller than the other one, but it's bigger than the other two. And then I put second and third because it was a bit tinier than the first two, but it was still a bit good. And then I put first and fourth because it was a bit like littler than the other ones.
1: What inspired you to get into cattle judging?
3: I love cattle judging because I have cattle my own and we have a property, and I love cattle because you can lead them and stuff.
2: That was junior cattle judge Zara Williams. Now, possibly one of the most popular and noisiest events at North Queensland shows is the tractor pull competition. The stands were pretty packed for most of the day at the Ingham Show on Friday as people watched old tractors pull tons of weight across the shed. I spoke to two competitors, Gary Kirk and Mark Brown, to find out more about the competition.
4: It's got to be 30 years old and two-wheel drive and basically standard, or what come out of the factory as, and we see who can pull the most. They're different horsepower classes for different horsepower, and the weight sled is adjusted to suit that horsepower.
1: And is it a really popular thing here in Ingham?
4: All over Australia and the world.
1: And so you both have your tractors here today?
4: Yep.
1: So tell me a bit about your tractors.
5: Yeah, I got three tractors here today. I've got a 1937 Caterpillar 22, which is very, very old in today's standards. Then I've also got a 1956 Caterpillar D2 with a blade. And then I've also got a 1965 Chamberlain Champion 9G, which was originally a cane bin hauling tractor. Did that all its working career. So that's my three that I've got here today. I've got a few more at home, but anyway, can I fit a couple at a time, mate?
4: And I brought a Chamberlain Countryman 6 that I got from New South Wales.
1: Here at the Ingham Show, is the competition growing each year, do you think?
4: Yes. Yeah, definitely. Yeah, it definitely is, yeah.
5: Definitely.
4: More people interested.
5: Just look at the people in the curly bill.
4: More people in the crowd.
1: What do you think brings people here to watch?
5: Oh, I think it's that hasn't been a concept of entertainment around here until 3 years ago we kicked it off, and the locals are supporting it. And we've got a beautiful venue.
4: We've got to really acknowledge
5: that. Ingham's very privileged to have a shed this size.
1: Do you both restore the tractors? And where does your interest in that come from?
4: Born with it.
5: I'm probably born with it, yeah. I always had a fetty strain and a couple of caterpillars, and even though I wasn't, never worked with them much in my life, but I wanted to own a couple. And then as time's gone on, as your different phases of your life, you're up interested in one thing. I used to shoot clay targets and that sort of stuff. Now as I got older, my passion is to restore old tractors. I'm retired and this is my passion.
1: Is there a bit of competition between you both, or between the locals in town?
5: Oh, yeah.
4: Definitely good competition, yeah.
5: Good competition, either.
4: And then when it's all over, we go and have a few beers and we skite here what we should have done and what we shouldn't do.
5: The fellowship in the club is really good. Excellent.
4: And we get good friendship in all the members all over the state.
2: That was tractor pull competitors at the Ingham Show, Gary Kirk and Mark Brown. Thank you for joining me for the Rural Report today. 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

0: Queensland's new state electoral boundaries to be revealed, and a conference hears regional health access worsens premenstrual conditions. Good morning, this is ABC Far North News. I'm Roseanne Maloney. Queensland's new state electoral boundaries are due to be revealed today, with one seat in the Far North proposed to be abolished. Holly Richardson reports.
1: The Queensland Redistribution Commission published its proposed new boundaries in March with significant changes for parts of the Far North. It proposed dissolving the electorate of Hill into surrounding electorates of Flinders, Hinchinbrook and Mulgrave. The QRC said changes were necessary to ensure electorates remained within required population numbers. The commission's received several submissions opposed to Hill being abolished, Bibinda being absorbed into Hinchinbrook and Malanda and Ravenshoe joining Flinders. The finalised boundaries are expected to be announced today.
0: A Far North Queensland doctor says less healthcare access for regional women can worsen premenstrual conditions. Specialist obstetrician and gynaecologist Liz Jackson spoke on women's health at the recent Rural Doctors Association of Queensland conference in Cairns. The Cairns-based practitioner says the severe hormone-based mood disorder, premenstrual dysphoric disorder, is strongly linked to mental health.
2: Working and living in a regional setting overall, like, there's many more stresses to getting into even just to see a GP, because we have a mobile workforce, so it may be difficult for a doctor to be able to really track your long-term symptoms, see those subtle changes as they occur.
0: Residents of some remote areas are concerned they'll face delays making emergency calls after a telecommunications service is phased out next year. Telstra's customer access network radio system has acted as an alternative to landline phones for several decades in locations with limited infrastructure. Telstra is replacing CAN radio with a satellite service it considers more reliable. Cattle grazier Amanda Clark from Mount Coolin in North Queensland says people are worried because its replacement requires mains power.
3: It'd be probably a 5-minute window that the generator started, you'll come back in and you're waiting for Starlink to kick in for you to get communication out if there's an emergency. Won't have emergency contact all the time.
0: A retired nurse is campaigning for a Far North Queensland hospital to be equipped with machinery to perform CT scans. Penny Haberfield lost her husband to illness earlier this year. He'd received treatment at the Mossman Hospital, where patients who need CT scans must travel to Mareeba or Cairns. She says it's a service the Mossman community needs locally.
4: Mareeba's up a steep Rex range. It floods at Bushy Creek. Already this year it's flooded 3 times and been closed. So the patient gets to Mareeba Hospital and has a brain bleed. Who is going to refer the patient then on to Cairns?
0: Rural patients could get greater access to clinical research under a new study led by a Southern Queensland-based doctor. The research, published in the Medical Journal of Australia, explores how existing hospital data can be used to emulate clinical trials in regional and remote communities where traditional trials are often difficult to run. Lead author Dr. Tanvia Kapoor says it could help generate evidence that is more relevant to rural patients.
5: Trials are really, really important, but they're very hard to do, and especially hard to do in rural and remote places. The hospitals are smaller, they're less well-resourced, the patient numbers are smaller, and the workforce is already really stretched. And so what we can use is this thing called target trial emulation.
0: To sport, and in the NRL, the North Queensland Cowboys are sitting just outside the top eight after their 26-12 win over the ladder leaders Penrith in Townsville. The Cowboys broke a 3-game losing streak in club legend Jason Taumalolo's 300th match on Saturday. Braden Burns says he was motivated to perform for the milestone.
6: Obviously, with Big Jason's 300th game, it's a huge milestone for the club, and we were able to force a lot of errors with our defence, and I think it came down to that. We wanted it more.
0: Also making news today, a flare-up in the Middle East is threatening to unravel the fragile ceasefire between Iran and the United States, with both sides trading fresh attacks. The Royal Commission on Anti-Semitism and Social Cohesion returns to Sydney today to hold a third block of public hearings. And Queensland Police are urging motorists to be careful on the roads as the winter school holidays commence. To the weather, partly cloudy on the North Tropical Coast and the Tablelands, also partly cloudy on the peninsula. For more news, download the ABC News app or go to abc.net.au/news.
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8: with Charlie McKillop. Go the Cows. Wasn't it wonderful to see the North Queensland Cowboys getting up at home, managing to dispatch the competition frontrunners, Penrith Panthers, although they've had a few wobbles just lately, the Panthers. And to be able to get such an emphatic win in front of the home crowd for Jason Tamalolo's big 300th milestone game certainly, I think, made up for some earlier losses at home. The fans came home very happy on Saturday. If you are a fan of the South African or the Canadian World FIFA Cup sides, then you would be on tenterhooks right now because it's still nil all. You know, that familiar scoreline that we've seen so much during this competition already. We're in the 75th minute of the match, though, so could we be heading for our first penalty shootout in our very first knockout game in the round of 32 at the FIFA World Cup? We'll find out. I'll let you know. Got one eye on the telly and one eye on the weather, where things have still been very damp around far north Queensland. Balls of up to 40 to 60 millimetres in parts of the Cassowary Coast, and nothing in the forecast that suggests that that is about to change anytime soon. Shane Kennedy, tell us what is happening with the weather just at the moment.
9: Morning, Charlie. We've been stuck under a pretty consistent pattern just with those onshore winds and giving us those waves of showers over the past several days. And as you mentioned, there are plenty of places in that 20 to 40 millimetre range and a few just above in the past 24 hours. But in some better news, Charlie, expecting we'll have those showers really start to taper off later this week. So probably today will be the last day where we could see a few places getting above 20 millimetres. Expecting things will really start to calm down, if not overnight tonight, by tomorrow afternoon. And even though there'll still be some nuisance showers hanging around the east coast for the rest of the week, they should drop right down. So expect they'll become a lot more isolated from Tuesday afternoon and should be more just in the single-digit range later this week.
8: And what about for the Cairns region? It's already been pretty isolated. It hasn't added up to much. Does that mean that we'll have blue skies returning?
9: Should be a bit more sunshine, Charlie. Not completely off the cards. We might get a millimetre or two still for the rest of the week, but yeah, it should become a lot less likely, particularly from Wednesday. Things should really start to ease off, and that'll mostly just because those onshore winds will start to weaken from tomorrow, so we should have a fewer of those showers driving onshore.
8: Okay, and those onshore winds have been very fresh over the weekend. Is that also likely to continue?
9: I expect that will continue for the rest of today. So mostly have those east to southeasterlies in that 15 to 20 knot range across all of the far northern waters, including the Gulf, and even nudging into that 20 to 25 knot range at times, just in the Cooktown and Peninsula waters. And so as mentioned, that should ease up a little bit tomorrow, but probably still mostly be in that 15 to 20 knot range for the next couple of days. So may weaken a little bit more later this week.
8: Okay, and then that ridge is going to rack off?
9: So ridge itself will weaken a little bit, but mostly south of Townsville will be the main effect. So likely still persist across the rest of far north Queensland for several days. So we do get a trough crossing southern Queensland, but doesn't do a whole lot to weaken the ridge further north, unfortunately. And then looks like that'll be back again next weekend. So likely still be pretty fresh there out on the waters, and consequently too, not really seeing much change in terms of those temperatures, mostly getting down to the high teens, around 20 degrees overnight, and up to the mid-20s during the afternoon. And probably the only other exception worth mentioning, Charlie, is I'm seeing a little bit of a patchy cloud band push into the Gulf Country today and tomorrow, so just a slim chance you might see some patchy rainfall around Bourketown and Dimmaggie today and tomorrow.
8: Okay, and that's how far inland do you think that'll get? Not as far as Georgetown and Croydon?
9: That's right. So I think it probably won't even make it to Normanton at the moment, so maybe just be focused near the border and further south, but it'll be a bit of a change, at least compared to what we have seen over the past several days.
8: And no sign of any cool change?
9: Doesn't look like too much in the way of a cool change at this stage, Charlie. We do get some cooler air pushing into southern and central Queensland on the weekend, just behind a trough later this week, but doesn't look like it'll have the strength to make it too far north, unfortunately. So something to keep an eye on for Sunday and Monday next week, but yeah, it doesn't look like it'll be too strong in terms of those winter surges, so probably still be holding on for a bit more of a taste of winter.
8: Righto. Well, thanks very much for a comprehensive update at the start of the week, Shane Kennedy.
9: Thanks, Charlie. Have a good morning.
8: I certainly will. Your duty forecaster there at the Bureau of Meteorology. And, yeah, certainly no sign of a cool change this morning. It's 21.7 degrees in Cairns, heading for a top of 26. In Cooktown, you've got a shower or two as well today and a top of 26 degrees, sitting on 22.5 right now. Innisfail showers continuing and a top of 25 degrees, starting out just below 20 degrees and have actually crept up over 20 degrees in the last hour or so. Mareeba's still sitting at 18.5 degrees on the way to 25 with a possible shower and a shower or two for Port Douglas and 25 degrees. Georgetown, you didn't get below, well, you may have got below 20 degrees, but you're sitting on 19.3 right now, heading for a top of 30. Croydon will get to 31 and mostly sunny for you and partly cloudy for Kawanyama, 33. And across the peninsula, the only place really looking for showers today is Lockhart River, maybe a speck for Cowan as well, and a top of 27 in those locations. It'll get to 32 in Weipa and partly cloudy for you. And cloud is clearing on Thursday Island, a top of 29 degrees today.
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8: Now, we were talking earlier about your choices for pick the hit, and it certainly has split you down the middle. We had the battle of the crime, a battle of your skirmishes with the law, in fact. The two artists that we were featuring, we had Lionel Richie, and his wife was the one that was in trouble with the law, and Lily Allen, who also, after a skirmish with a photographer outside a London nightclub on this day in 2007, found herself in hot water. But it was, in terms of your vote, Lionel Richie who managed to get the song that will be played for you today, which is this one.
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0: All Night Long with Richie Lionel. Lionel Richie, of course, who whose wife was in a bit of hot water after a skirmish with the law on this day back in 2007. But all ended well, that they managed to patch things up, apparently, he and his wife, after that little interlude. It is ABC Far North you're tuned to. Thanks for your votes in Pick the Hit. In a moment, we're going to hear from the mayor of the Cassowary Coast Regional Council about why she believes that the budget that her council has just adopted for the 2026-27 year is economically responsible and community-focused. Theresa Millwood will be your guest on the breakfast program in just a tick.
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0: Juanita Soper, very good morning to you.
3: Hello again.
0: How was your weekend?
3: Oh, I went up to Port Douglas, actually. I've got the Kiwi in-laws in town, and they love Port Douglas. And I've got to say the weather was actually pretty decent. It was actually really lovely. It was a little bit of drizzle, but every now and again, it was mostly just cloudy days, a bit of sunshine, and yeah.
0: So you reckon I should just get over it?
3: Get over it. No.
0: I was in a canoe for some of that. At 5 o'clock in the morning, I felt like a drowned rat, and somebody said, well, lucky we love a water sport.
3: Yes, yeah, you choose to do that. No.
0: Well, I did choose. I chose the couch yesterday afternoon.
3: Good. Yeah. No, it was beautiful. Port Douglas was humming, actually. Lots of people around. There was even a wedding at the Sugar Wharf, so we actually had our own personal fireworks off the balcony of our hotel, which is so nice to watch. And, you know, watched a yacht sail past in between the palm trees on sunset at that beautiful Rexmill Park. So everything just came together. There was some local sport up there, AFL as well. I think the Crocs hosted a match. We didn't get to see it, but I was hoping to catch some footy.
0: Yeah.
3: But yeah, just walked along 4 Mile Beach and just absolutely loved the Far North, aside from all the roadworks on the way there. It's extreme. Like, there are a lot of roadworks, Charlie. I didn't realise. I hadn't been doing that stretch of highway for a while, and I couldn't believe how many times we had to stop.
0: Well, that is one of the reasons you're about to hear from a Mossman local as to why she does not accept the bean counters at Queensland Health's analysis that if you want a CT scan and you live in the Douglas Shire, that you ought to be able to just go to Mareeba or Cairns, because the roadworks are certainly added a multiplier effect the time. She's saying if you calculated the cost of the time and the expense of putting people in ambulances and sending them up the range and down the range and around again to the hospital in Cairns, that, that would more than offset the cost of establishing a CT scanner in Mossman. That is coming up for a conversation after the news at 7 o'clock. We also are getting a visit from Spencer Housen, Mr. Brisbane, ABC Brisbane himself, although it has been a while since he's done that job. Craig and Loretta have been in the chair for something like, 8 years now?
3: He was filling in, I think, Spencer Housen.
0: Yeah, he's still been doing some weekend shifts and things like that, but he's always had an interest in radio as a medium. He's been passionate about it, and now he's actually conducting some studies that are bringing him to Northern Australia.
3: Well, that's right. Not so much specifically about our region, but he was on Facebook talking about Fitzroy Cross

0: Why do you think local radio is important for places like, you know, Cairns and other regional areas of Australia?
1: Well, it's a message that I think the ABC board is hearing loud and clear, and certainly in a place like Far North Queensland, we know how much the radio is a lifeline during times of emergency. But what else is it? Is it about radio that still continues to be important for you? I'd love you to let us know. 0487 993 222. That's the text line where you've been texting this morning, or you can give me a call, 1300 801 222. What would life be like without the radio?

0: Gina Easton, morning train, 9 to 5. Maybe you're getting a little reprieve from the 9 to 5 on account of the school holidays. I hope that you are taking it easy on the roads if you are trying to get somewhere this morning. We want you to arrive safely. Asking you the question about the value of regional radio. And that's something that Spencer Housen is looking at very closely, former ABC broadcaster. You wouldn't be able to get information, local news and information, about your local council budget, which is something that that we do every year, keeping a close eye on local council affairs, and very grateful to be able to talk to Mayor of the Cassowary Coast Regional Council, Teresa Millwood, this morning, having just had her council adopt its most recent budget. Mayor, good morning.
1: Good morning, Charlie. How are you?
0: I'm well. I'm always at a loss as to how to break down such a big document. I guess at the end of the day, people just want to know how it's going to hit their hip pocket. And you have

0: have concluded that general rates will go up by about 3.95%. How have you managed to keep that within inflation?
1: Look, we had to do a lot of work. It wasn't easy. We stripped it right back to what we thought was the main issues that we had around the area, which was flood mitigation and drainage. So we've kept it pretty simple, really.
0: Okay. Not sexy, but important.
1: No, definitely not sexy, I can tell you that much, no. But important, yeah, very important to those people that were affected over the last few years, and we'll do our best to make sure we can get some maintenance and some renewing of our infrastructure in those areas and get the drainage tidied up. Mm.
0: So where will those priorities, what will that look like across the whole area of the Cassowary Coast, the Capital Works program that you have in mind?
1: Oh, the Capital Works program, Charlie, will be split, look, really right across the Cassowary Coast. There's many different areas. Some will be at Marillion, some will be at Flying Fish Point. We've got some work to do in Cardwell. There's bits and pieces all over, some at Mission Beach. But we kept the discount as well, which was another bit of a hurdle, but we managed to keep that, and we're giving out 2 free waste vouchers per year now to help with, you know, dumping before we have an event.
0: Okay, and the increased average residential general rates, that's across the board, but there are still, as we know, variations in that. Some properties will have higher increases than that, much higher increases than that, which is something particularly rural ratepayers have been lobbying your council about. Grazier's saying that they are paying more rates on the Cassowary Coast than any comparable local council in the state. How have you gone about approaching their calls for some fairness and equity being restored to the rating system for them?
1: Yeah, well, we've given a blanket raise to everybody, and we've aimed to ensure that there was a fair distribution across different property types while recognising the current pressures that everybody is facing. And that's being experienced not only by primary producers but, you know, in residential everywhere. So we did what we could to keep everybody on a level playing field, and that's the best we could do.
0: And there will be a cap of 15% on rate increases for those properties that are experiencing large valuation jumps?
1: No, we got rid of our cap. We only did a cap last year. We have no capping this year.
0: Gotcha. Okay. And how's that likely to impact the ratepayers that that have had large valuations, increases in their valuations?
1: They were all minimal, Charlie, across the board. We managed to keep it all quite good because we didn't have any valuations this year. Probably next year might be a different story.
0: Okay. All right, well, there's a lot of information to drill down to, but Capital Works and getting back to the basics is the thrust of it. Is that right?
1: Absolutely, yep.
0: Well, thank you very much for giving us the broad brush strokes. Teresa Millwood is the Mayor of the Cassowary Coast Regional Council. There's a lot more information on the Cassowary Coast Regional Council website, which I'm looking at the moment, outlining the expenditure there. $80 million, as the Mayor mentioned, in capital works, but overall a $196.8 million financial plan for residents in that part of the world, that beautiful part of the world that continues to be quite damp, unfortunately. Falls of 39 millimetres at Tully, up to 70 millimetres in the Belinda Estate nearby, and further north in the Daintree we've had 33 millimetres at the Baird's. But maybe the worst of it will be over in the next 24 hours if Shane Kennedy's forecast rings true. We'll get you more weather after the news and also hear about one woman's quest to get a CT scanner for the Mosman Hospital. It's 7 o'clock.

0: 26, Townsville 27, Mackay and Rockhampton 24, Bundaberg 23, Mount Isa 28. In the state southeast, a partly cloudy day with showers, Brisbane, Logan, the Gold and Sunshine Coast, a top of 21, Ipswich 22, Toowoomba 16. Looking ahead for the state southeast, partly cloudy tomorrow with a medium chance of showers, a slight chance of a shower on Wednesday and Thursday. 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
1: Thank you very much to Maria Hatzakis in the ABC Brisbane newsroom, and Roseanne Maloney will be along in about 20 minutes' time to bring you up to date with local news, including a woman's quest to get a CT scanner for her community in Mossman. Now, Penny Haberfield was not a political lobbyist. She has spent her life as a nurse. But after her husband became ill and she had a lot more than she had previously had to do with the Mossman Hospital, she realised that the absence of a CT scanner was having a very real impact on her community. And she says that, the bean counters at Queensland Health have got this one wrong.
2: A patient in ED or an inpatient needs a CT scan. They have to take an ambulance out of service, two paramedics, a registered nurse, and if it's an Indigenous patient, you know, who's dead, they have to get a carer. Now, that does not happen in 5 minutes. The first thing is, an ambulance is apparently $7 a kilometre to just run the vehicle.
1: Yeah, she says the absence of a CT scanner is costing the community far more than what it would actually cost Queensland Health to install one there. And you're going to hear her make that case very clearly here on The Breakfast Program in just a moment. And something that is not as clear is the weather at the moment. It's been awfully showery, although, as Juanita Sofa was just reminding me, that there's certainly been some nice patches in between. So it hasn't all been doom and gloom. And according to Shane Kennedy, maybe there is better conditions ahead.
3: Expecting we'll have those showers really start to taper off later this week, so probably today will be the last day where we could see a few places getting above 20 millimetres. Expecting things will really start to calm down, if not overnight tonight, by tomorrow afternoon. And even though there'll still be some nuisance showers hanging around the east coast for the rest of the week, they should drop right down. So expect they'll become a lot more isolated from Tuesday afternoon, and should be more just in the single-digit range later this week. Particularly from Wednesday, things should really start to ease off, and that'll mostly just because those onshore winds will start to weaken from tomorrow, so we should have a fewer of those showers driving onshore. So mostly have those east to south-easterlies in that 15 to 20-knot range across all of the far northern waters, including the Gulf, and even nudging into that 20 to 25-knot range at times, just in the Cooktown and Peninsula waters. And so as mentioned, that should ease up a little bit tomorrow, but probably still mostly be in that 15 to 20-knot range for the next couple of days, so may weaken a little bit more later this week. So we do get a trough crossing southern Queensland, but doesn't do a whole lot to weaken the ridge further north, unfortunately, and then looks like that'll be back again next weekend.
1: It'd be a short reprieve if there is one, and today we've got showers or a shower or two for all locations on the North Tropical Coast and Tablelands. Temperatures ranging from 21 degrees at Atherton to 25 degrees at Innisfail and Mareeba, and up to 26 for Cairns and Cooktown, with a shower or two in both of those locations. Mostly sunny for Georgetown and a top of 30. None of those showers that Shane alluded to that might be developing further across in the Gulf Country. And it's looking partly cloudy and 33 for Cowan Yarma. This morning, we've got a mostly sunny day at Palmerville, 31, but that's the only location. Everywhere else in the peninsula is either cloudy or a bit of a shower around for Cowan and a top of 27, and showers for Lockhart River and a top of 27, and cloud clearing for Thursday Island, heading for a top of 29 degrees there and 32 for Weipa.

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1: Residents in the Douglas Shire are making the case for a CT scanner to be installed at their local hospital in Mossman rather than being diverted to Cairns or Mareeba. A small steering committee headed by retired nurse Penny Haberfield has challenged Queensland Health to justify why Mossman has missed out on this vital diagnostic tool while towns of a comparable size have one. Penny Haberfield says that it's based on a flawed model that doesn't take into account the true cost of not having these resources available.
2: Yeah, it's an extremely flawed methodology because centralisation of health puts itself under pressure. It creates this self-generating struggle of too many patients for not enough beds. It also, if a patient in ED or an inpatient needs a CT scan, they have to take an ambulance out of service, two paramedics, a registered nurse, and if it's an Indigenous patient, you know, who's dead, they have to get a carer. Now that does not happen in 5 minutes. The first thing is an ambulance is apparently $7 a kilometre to just run the vehicle. So it's a 300k round trip. That works out to $1,050 just for the ambulance. And you've got the three salaries on top of that. And then you've got this monumental delay in diagnosis. Okay, let's look at Mareeba. Mareeba got the scanner 6 years ago. Mareeba needed a scanner, do not get me wrong. All the hospitals except Mossman have got scanners now. They need them for accurate modern diagnosis and treatment to start, except if you're in Mossman, you don't need it. So what they did was say,

0: that, no, we're not giving the scanner to Mosman because they can integrate services, presumably with Mareeba. Mareeba's up a steep Rick's range. It floods at Bushy Creek. Already this year, it's flooded three times and been closed. So the patient gets to Mareeba Hospital and has had a brain bleed. Who owns the patient? Who is going to refer the patient then on to Cairns? It gets messy. Apart from that, the ambulance service considers that going up there is clinically unsafe for patients because all you're doing is transferring a patient from one rural and remote hospital to another one and then possibly onto Cairns Hospital. So they've gone up the range, that's what, 72 Ks? Then they have to go down the range, that's 64 Ks. What are you up to, 136 kilometre trip? How is that tenable? It was never tenable. They can't use Mareeba. They never could use Mareeba. Some people situated down in Brisbane were looking for an excuse to say no.
1: What do you believe it would actually cost to fund the installation and operation of a CT scanner at the Mosman Hospital?
0: 6 years ago, it was $5.1 million at Mareeba, somewhere around the $5 million at Thursday Island. That was 2024. This year, though, for some reason, it cost 8.3, and they've just got it functional at Charters Towers. So I realise how much money it is, but over 6 years, how much money have they spent on ambulances? And what happens at night? There's only one ambulance on here at night. And if they take that ambulance out for 3 to 6 hours, because that's how long it takes to get a CT scan done for a diagnosis, and I believe that contravenes the Human Rights Act of Queensland. So I'm going to write to the Human Rights Commissioner as well. I'm going to write to everybody. I don't know why they think I'm going to stop.
1: I can tell that you're very, very passionate about the issue. Penny Haberfield is speaking with us. If you're just joining the conversation on ABC Far North, she's a resident in Mosman, spent her working career as a nurse and has a very strong interest in political science as well as having studied in that area, and is now putting all of those skills together to lobby on behalf of her community along with a small steering committee to try and achieve a CT scanner for the Mosman Hospital. I guess the other part of that equation that you just talked about, not just the cost of providing the service, is also the size of your catchment area. How does the township and surrounding district of Mosman compare with the areas serviced by hospitals like Mareeba and Thursday Islands, the ones that you've mentioned already?
0: Population-wise, Mareeba is centralised into one town. How it works here, if you place Mosman in the centre, 15 kilometres to the south, you've got Port Douglas. To the north, you've got Wonga and Wonga Beach. To the east, you've got Kuya and Kuya Beach. As you go further north, you cross over the Dane Tree. You do have Cow Bay and the further, you know, places north. The numbers, I think it's 11,000 in Mareeba, 9,000 Atherton. I don't know how much in Innisfail. But we had several years ago 13,071 people here. We carry an influx of this year 540,000 tourists, and that puts a huge burden on the ED department. Now, I'm not saying that that's wrong. I'm saying that it's right, but they need the appropriate equipment to make appropriate diagnosis. When you don't have it, you make mistakes, and that's not good. Yeah, so we've got the largest population. We are the most successful tourist town, probably in Queensland now, because TripAdvisor placed Port Douglas in the top 10 places to visit in the world. So I figure that if they're going to honour the social contract, that is you pay taxes and you get services, that will happen. But it's not. And yet, at the same time, the constant advertising about we're improving rural remote hospitals everywhere except Mosman.
1: Why are you doing this? You know, you've invested hundreds of hours into delving into the parliamentary inquiry back in 2020, lobbying representatives at every level and engaging with your community. Shouldn't you be, you know, at home with your feet up?
0: I'm not dead yet. That's the trouble. I may lose my marbles at some stage. I'm not sure when. I think it's the fact that I loved studying politics at Flinders Uni. And when my husband had a bad

0: before he had Parkinson's disease, amongst other things, at the hospital, I had to make a decision whether to send an elderly man who was metabolically unstable and his blood sugar level dropped too low, his insulin requiring diabetic as well. He fitted. And if he was going to be in the back of an ambulance for 3 to 6 hours, in the discussion with the doctors, we decided not to send him in the ambulance. Now, if that CT scanner was there, I wouldn't have been worried about a base of skull fracture. He sustained a wound on the back of his head, and that is not seen on an X-ray. It has to be a CT scan. And that simply was not available. And I got cross about it. And I think I annoyed the doctors immensely, even though they were, taking very good care of him otherwise. And eventually he went into palliative care. The nurses were stunning. It is the best palliative care I've seen in all my years of nursing. And I think it was my husband's death and the fantastic level of nursing, the very good doctors, and the impoverishment of the hospital. Plus, knowing quite a lot about politics, I thought, I really can't hack doing nothing. Because all it takes for evil to exist is for good men and women to do nothing. And I have always believed that. And C.S. Lewis, who wrote the Narnia series, wrote a lot on bureaucracy. And he was asked, what is the greatest evil in the world? And he said, an uncaring bureaucracy. Now, these two influences have pushed me to do something.
1: Penny Haverfield, I think your community is very lucky to have you, and I really appreciate the insights you've been able to share, and thank you for being willing to speak about your own personal circumstances as well, which have really highlighted the needs for these resources in your community and at the Mosman Hospital.
0: Thank you.
2: Penny Haverfield, who is lobbying every level of government, everyone that'll listen, as she says, to see this addressed, what she sees as a glaring inequity in the delivery of health services for her community, the Douglas Shire, and in particular, the Mosman Hospital.
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2: You'll be getting more local news right here on your radio in just a couple of minutes' time, unless you are Louise, who's just texted me, trying to listen out in Far North Queensland, wondering why she can't get her ABC Far North on the radio this morning. I don't know. We're going to have to find out. I haven't had any other complaints, but we'll check into that. Louise, thank you very much for the text, even though you can't hear me tell you that.

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1: Remote cattle stations share concern over Telstra's new satellite phone system and Queensland's new electoral boundaries to be revealed. Good morning, this is ABC Far North News. I'm Roseanne Maloney. Residents of some remote areas are concerned they'll face delays making emergency calls after a telecommunications service is phased out next year. Telstra's customer access network radio system has acted as an alternative to landline phones for several decades in locations with limited infrastructure. Telstra is replacing CAN radio with a satellite service it considers more reliable. Cattle grazier Amanda Clark from Mount Coolin in North Queensland says people are worried because its replacement requires mains power.
2: It'd be probably a 5-minute window that the generator's started, you'll come back in and you're waiting for Starlink to kick in for you to get communication out if there's an emergency. Won't have emergency contact all the time.
1: Queensland's new state electoral boundaries are due to be revealed today, with one seat in the Far North proposed to be abolished. Holly Richardson reports.
3: The Queensland Redistribution Commission published its proposed new boundaries in March with significant changes for parts of the Far North. It proposed dissolving the electorate of Hill into surrounding electorates of Flinders, Hinchinbrook and Mulgrave. The QRC said changes were necessary to ensure electorates remained within required population numbers. The Commission's received several submissions opposed to Hill being abolished, Bibinda being absorbed into Hinchinbrook and Malanda and Ravenshoe joining Flinders. The finalised boundaries are expected to be announced today.
1: A Far North Queensland doctor says less healthcare access for regional women can worsen premenstrual conditions. Specialist obstetrician and gynaecologist Liz Jackson spoke on women's health at the recent Rural Doctors Association of Queensland conference in Cairns. The Cairns-based practitioner says the severe hormone-based mood disorder, premenstrual dysphoric disorder, is strongly linked to mental health.
4: Working and living in a regional setting overall, like, there's many more stresses to getting into even just to see a GP, because we have a mobile workforce, so it may be difficult for a doctor to be able to really track your long-term symptoms, see those subtle changes as they occur.
1: A retired nurse is campaigning for a Far North Queensland hospital to be equipped with machinery to perform CT scans. Penny Haberfield lost her husband to illness earlier this year. He'd received treatment at the Mossman Hospital, where patients who need CT scans must travel to Mareeba or Cairns. She says it's a service the Mossman community needs locally.
5: Mareeba's up a steep Rick's Range. It floods at Bushy Creek. Already this year it's flooded 3 times and been closed. Say the patient gets to Mareeba Hospital and has a brain bleed. Who is going to refer the patient then on to Cairns?
1: Rural patients could get greater access to clinical research under a new study led by a Southern Queensland-based doctor. The research published in the Medical Journal of Australia explores how existing hospital data can be used to emulate clinical trials in regional and remote communities where traditional trials are often difficult to run. Lead author Dr. Tanvia Kapoor says it could help generate evidence that's more relevant to rural patients.
6: Trials are really, really important, but they're very hard to do, and especially hard to do in rural and remote places. The hospitals are smaller, they're less well-resourced, the patient numbers are smaller, and the workforce is already really stretched. And so what we can use is this thing called target trial emulation.
1: To sport, and in the NRL, the North Queensland Cowboys are sitting just outside the top eight after their 26-12 win over the ladder leaders Penrith in Townsville. The Cowboys broke a 3-game losing streak in club legend Jason Taumalolo's 300th match on Saturday. Braden Burns says he was motivated to perform for the milestone.
7: Obviously, with Big Jason's 300th game, it's a huge milestone for the club, and we were able to force a lot of errors with our defence, and I think it came down to that. We wanted it more.
1: Also making news today, 18-year-old Socceroos defender Lucas Harrington says he's thrilled to have played in the World Cup as Australia prepares for its knockout match against Egypt. And Queensland police are urging motorists to be careful on the roads as the winter school holidays commence, and a flare-up in the Middle East is threatening to unravel the fragile ceasefire between Iran and the United States, with both sides trading fresh attacks. To the weather, partly cloudy on the North Tropical Coast and Tableland. clouds, partly cloudy on the peninsula. For more news, download the ABC News app or go to abc.net.au/news.
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9: On ABC Queensland, Charlie McKillop.
0: We were just talking earlier about the value of regional radio, and I guess that hearing from Penny Haberfield about why she believes her community deserves a CT scanner is one of those things, that ability to keep our community connected, to keep local issues at the front and centre here on the radio waves is certainly why I believe regional radio is so important. It's also your ability to interact with those stories, and I really value the text messages that I get. Particularly, I've had one from Ingrid in Malanda, who really is getting behind Penny, saying, keep on, woman. She's really backing you as somebody that sounds like you are a legitimate dog with a bone, and certainly sounds like you're completely across the situation and have the negotiating skills, perhaps, to whip up the health silos that are operating. On the other side of that, Brad from Edmonton says, hi, Charlie, just wanted to touch base as a public servant to let you know that there are so many community needs like the Mossman CT scanner. We do care. We would love to fund it all, but all we can do is try to do the most good with the money that we have. And Brad, that's an important point to make as well, and it's not something that we should make lightly of when we are bemoaning bureaucrats that don't see things our way, that they are human beings as well. Appreciate that text message. Coming up, you're going to hear an inspirational story, actually. You know that, well, I can only imagine that a cancer diagnosis can change everything. But it didn't stop David Burston from following his dream.
10: I'd bought a boat in July. It was in beautiful condition, but it was 40 years old, so it had to be modernised. And the first thing they said about the boat, oh, are you going to stop the boat? And I said, no way. You know? I said, I'm doing that. I'm jumping on that boat and sailing around Australia. Cancer's got to catch me first.
0: David is a far north Queenslander determined to squeeze every ounce of life out of his existence, and that's despite a terminal cancer diagnosis. We'll bring you his story this half hour on the Brekkie program. But first, let's shape it up for the weather today. You've woken to showers on the coast again, but maybe we have seen the worst of it, according to Shane Kennedy.
11: I'm thinking we'll have those showers really start to taper off later this week. So probably today will be the last day where we could see a few places getting above 20 millimetres. Expect things will really start to calm down, if not overnight tonight, by tomorrow afternoon. And even though there'll still be some nuisance showers hanging around the east coast for the rest of the week, they should drop right down. So expect they'll become a lot more isolated from Tuesday afternoon, and should be more in just in the single-digit range later this week. Particularly from Wednesday, things should really start to ease off, and that'll mostly just because those onshore winds will start to weaken from tomorrow, so we should have a fewer of those showers driving onshore. So mostly have those east to southeasterlies in that 15 to 20 knot range across all of the far northern waters, including the Gulf, and even nudging into that 20 to 25 knot range at times, just in the Cooktown and Peninsula waters. And so as mentioned, that should ease up a little bit tomorrow, but probably still mostly be in that 15 to 20 knot range for the next couple of days, so may weaken a little bit more later this week. So we do get a trough crossing southern Queensland, but doesn't do a whole lot to weaken the ridge further north, unfortunately, and then looks like that'll be back again next weekend.
0: Shane Kennedy, your duty forecaster, predicting that hopefully there will be an easing of those showers that will be apparent for at least today. We've got showers, or a shower or two, I should say, for Atherton, Cairns, Cooktown and Port Douglas. A possible shower for Mareeba, and showers continuing for Innisfail and for Cardwell. And also Georgetown looking like it's mostly sunny today, as it has been, a top of 30 and 31 degrees at Croydon, and Kawanyama partly cloudy and 33 for you. A bit of a mixed bag on the peninsula, mostly sunny for Palmerville, partly cloudy for Laura, and a shower or two for Cowan, and showers at Lockhart River as well, and a top of 27 degrees. Weeper, you are going to get to 32 degrees, having got down to 31, and partly cloudy conditions, and cloud clearing on beautiful Thursday Island Wyben today with a top of 29 degrees.
12: 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ABC Far North.
0: And Canadians will be celebrating this morning and long into the night in the Northern Hemisphere after advancing to the round of 16 in the FIFA World Cup. They have been able to get over the top of South Africa in the very first of the knockout matches in this World Cup, but it took until stoppage time after the 90-minute mark for the game-winning goal to be scored. So it was not for the faint-hearted. And it's certainly a very nerve-wracking experience for those of us that are not used to watching a lot of soccer. I've got to say, I've never had so much tension for such an extended period of time as watching 90 minutes plus of soccer. If you want the World Cup fever to continue, there's been massive news this morning, especially if you are a Socceroos fan, and let's face it, we're all on the Socceroos bandwagon at the moment, but the Aussie team is coming to Queensland. Two blockbuster matches have been secured for later in the year following the FIFA World Cup, and the Premier David Crisafulli has been talking on ABC Brisbane Radio this morning about that.
13: It's two games at the end of September. One on September 25 in Brisbane and September 29 in Townsville. It will feature the Socceroos against Brazil, so a football powerhouse. Traditionally, these games after a World Cup happen in Sydney or Melbourne, and we unashamedly have, we're making a push to be the events capital of the country, and things like this make a really big difference. Yesterday we announced that we've secured the Bledisloe Cup on Anzac Day, which is something that's really, really special, and that'll be in 2027, 2029 and 2031 at Suncorp, so that long-term date in the calendar that people can work around. And in the end, events are really important for a number of things. It's very important for tourism. Also very important economically as well as that sense of pride and that real momentum that you can build as a state. And I do feel we're getting momentum. I think people are looking what they used to call north of the border and saying things are happening. We've got challenges, but we've also got big opportunities. And I see events as a really key part of that.
0: That's Premier David Crisafulli announcing that Townsville will be one of two host cities in September, hosting the Socceroos, playing against Brazil. And Brazil will be up tomorrow in their round of 32 clash against Japan, and Morocco and the Netherlands also in that knockout format. Now, the Socceroos, fortunately, get until Saturday to prepare for their next blockbuster. It's going to be against Egypt, and you are going to have to get up early to watch. At 4 a.m. is the kickoff for this next round of 32 match between the Socceroos and Egypt. And if the Socceroos are able to win that match, it will be the first time that Australia has been able to advance to the next round, the all-important round of 16. How good would that be? It is ABC Far North you are tuned to. Plenty more soccer, no doubt, coming your way in the days to come. It is 17 minutes to 8.
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0: I love the nightlife. That's Alicia Bridges on ABC Far North, where it is 14 minutes to 8.
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0: Getting a terminal cancer diagnosis would have to be right up there with the most devastating experiences imaginable. For David Burston, it happened just as he was making plans to sail around Australia on a yacht that he'd just bought. Many people would understandably throw in the towel. Indeed, some wouldn't have much choice in that matter, depending on just how sick they were. But the 72-year-old from Cairns thought, while he's well enough, he may well just give it a crack. David is sharing his cancer journey and his determination to making every second count when time is running out with our reporter, Shani Kim.
5: Okay, now here we are at the Tropical Dream. It's a 42-foot John Pugh blue water sailing boat. It is not the fastest boat in the ocean, but it is a very safe boat.
6: I had bought a boat in July. It was in beautiful condition, but it was 40 years old, so it had to be modernised. And the first thing they said about the boat, oh, you're going to stop the boat? And I said, no way. I said, I'm doing that. I'm jumping on that boat and sailing around Australia. Cancer's got to catch me first.
7: David Burston's cancer diagnosis came out of the blue, just as he was preparing for the adventure of a lifetime. He'd just bought an old yacht, aptly named Tropical Dream, to fix up and sail around Australia. There were very few signs the active 72-year-old was in fact seriously ill.
6: I started peeing through the night and I'd had a week of that and I went and saw the doctor, got a blood test. And my PSA, which is the tracker for cancer, which is supposed to be between 3 and 7. For my age group, I was on 60. So he said, well, we've got to get you into an MRI. And I sort of went back and thought about it, and I realised I'd been limping. And I thought, I've just strained a muscle. You know, the last thing I would have said is, oh, I've probably got cancer.
7: David spent several anxious weeks waiting for more appointments and results before finally getting confirmation that he had prostate cancer, which had also spread to some bones and lymph nodes.
6: So it was a bit of a relief to be able to put a name to it and to know exactly what's going on. I said, yeah, what's the prognosis? Oh, we never deal with that. They're very slippery when you ask them that question. Stage 4 is you've metastasized. It's not good. But on the backside of that, there's many people have lived a long life with stage 4.
7: David was eventually given a ballpark of around 2 to 10 years likely left to live, which left him in the interesting position of being terminally ill, yet still having a shot at living for many more years. So he's continued working, running a co-working space and selling industrial fabric shelters while receiving cancer treatment. He's so far responded well to radiation and hormone therapy, which have already shrunk some of his cancers.
6: First thing they did is use the testosterone blocker, and that was very, very effective. But it gives me male menopause, and I break into sweats. But it was so effective. I'll happily put up with that.
7: David's also devoting a lot of energy into trying to improve.

0: Like, you know, you've been at the fish market all day.
1: For David, it's all just part of his new reality. No more, no less.
0: I think the biggest thing is that it is what it is. It's not good, it's not bad. As soon as you go into that mindset, you take fear out of the equation.
1: And that helps him navigate the delicate balancing act of accepting that death is approaching while still getting on with just living life.
0: End of life plans, everything. You need to get that in order. You don't want to try and hide from the obvious, but you're not saying, oh, I've had it, it's all over. I think you've got to be careful with cancer that, oh, I'm going to change my life for you, cancer. You know, what do you want me to do, cancer? You know, and as I said, you know, you bloody got to catch me, cancer.
1: On ABC Radio, this is The Expiry Date, our segment dedicated to death. And today we're getting an insight into life after a terminal diagnosis, thanks to this generous share from Queensland man David Burston, who found out he had stage 4 prostate cancer just as he was making grand plans to go sailing around Australia. Which brings us back to David's boat, Tropical Dream.
0: I'm making a cover to go over that big hole where my Starlink cable's coming up, because the moment the rain's running in onto the corner of the bed.
1: David has decided to press ahead with fixing up his boat, though he's pushed back his planned departure by a year. All things going well, he hopes to set off on his voyage mid-next year.
0: And, you know, you can't make solid plans. You know, if my body says yes, I'll do it. If my body says no, I won't. I'll get the boat out, I'll just take it slowly and we'll just see how it goes. People have said to me, you know, what about you're going to get seasick and things? And I said, yeah, that's the environment I'm choosing. But I'll also have some magnificent sailing days, I'll have some magnificent places that I'll anchor up, and I'll meet some wonderful people. So it's important that you don't shy away just because there are going to be challenges. You've got to do what's important to you. You know, you've got to live with the hope, but not be too egotistical. You know, this can come back. It can come back and belt me. So if I'm away, I've got to keep the blood tests up and things so I know exactly what's going on. You know, and the beauty of it is that now with tele-doctors and things like that, that I can keep an eye on it and then come into the hospital or come into the doctor. If something needs to happen, well, I can just tie the boat up and fly home.
2: And have you given much thought to at what point you might rethink your plan, or you're not thinking about that at this stage?
0: No, it's day to day. There's no rush, there's no peg in the sand, we're going to have this done by that. And I come back to, you know, what you focus on grows. So if you're focusing on living life and doing good and, you know, sort of helping people, and that's the main thing. If you're sitting at home, you're worried about it, it's just allowing cancer to say, well, yeah, you know, I'm ruling your life. I'm not out of the woods yet. And I think with these diseases, you're never out of the woods. But you've got to just squeeze whatever you can out of life while you've got it. And I think it's not being, you know, over positive, it's just saying, I'm going to get the best I can out of this life. You always want quality. And if you don't have quality, you're clinging on to a life which is really not worth living. I'd definitely voluntary assisted dying. If it came to a place where my body was wasting away and my mind was wasting away, taking up a hospital bed, which could be, you know, much better used, and I've had my time here, and I see death as part of life. Everybody dies. It's not something horrible at the end. It's just your last adventure.
3: We wish David fair winds and following seas for his voyage. David Burston from Cairns sharing his inspirational story and reminding us all in the process that we need to make the most of every day. And his story was produced by Shani Kim for Regional Queensland Drives expiry date segment, which has really unearthed some wonderful gems. It is ABC Far North you're tuned to. We have news 4 minutes away.

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Thanks so much, Rob, for your text. He says, "G'day, Charlie and team. 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Thanks, Rob. Capital cities are well served by all forms of media. So should regional areas be. Social media and screens just can't compare. Keep up the good work. We'll certainly try to do that, Rob. And Deb, I'm not sure if this was just your way of getting a song request in, but it was a very good one. She says, "Shout out to the local Brekkie crew who rise and shine so early every weekday to bring us the music. A big thank you. And might we have a bit of ABBA, please," says Deb. You certainly can, Deb.

0: When was the last time you visited a gallery? I know. Life gets busy. You're at work when the galleries are open. Maybe you just don't get into the city all that often. Well, you're never going to get a better opportunity than next Wednesday, when all three galleries in the Cairns cultural heart will open their doors after hours. And you're going to hear why very soon. A special event that's going to remind us how lucky we are to have gallery space that we do in our tropical city. And when you hear about the exhibitions that are coming, you are going to want to be there when they are unveiled at that special time of twilight next Wednesday. We'll get you the details of that in just a moment, just as Roseanne Maloney is here to give you the details of the local news. G'day.
1: Morning, Charlie. Making news in the far north. Residents of some remote areas are concerned they'll face delays making emergency calls after a telecommunications service is phased out next year. Telstra's Customer Access Network radio system has acted as an alternative to landline phones for several decades in locations with limited infrastructure. Telstra is replacing CAN radio with a satellite service it considers more reliable. Cattle grazier Amanda Clark from Mount Coolin in North Queensland says people are worried because its replacement requires mains power. Queensland's new state electoral boundaries are due to be revealed today, with one seat in the far north proposed to be abolished. The Queensland Redistribution Commission published its proposed new boundaries in March, with significant changes for parts of the far north. It proposed dissolving the electorate of Hill into surrounding electorates Flinders, Hinchinbrook and Mulgrave. The QRC said changes were necessary to ensure electorates remained within required population numbers. The commission's received several submissions opposed to Hill being abolished, Babinda being absorbed into Hinchinbrook and Malanda and Ravenshoe joining Flinders. The finalised boundaries are expected to be announced today. And a retired nurse is campaigning for a far north Queensland hospital to be equipped with machinery to perform CT scans. Penny Haberfield lost her husband to illness earlier this year. He'd received treatment at the Mossman Hospital, where patients who need CT scans must travel to Mareeba or Cairns. She said it's a service the Mossman community needs locally. And that's your headlines, Charlie.
0: Roseanne, thank you very much. You seem to me like a woman that would be up to date with her arts and cultural pursuits. When was the last time you got to a gallery?
1: It has been a while, actually, Charlie.
0: I'll put you on the spot.
1: I'm not living up to the standards, but I did hear there's a few amazing galleries. A friend of mine did go and see another gallery in Cairns recently, a weaving gallery. So I've heard about some on the grapevine. I might have to go check them out.
0: Well, keep listening. You're about to be given every reason to get back to a gallery. You'll get three for the price of one. In fact, you'll get three for free.
1: Okay, that's very exciting.
0: And it's all in the prelude to the Cairns Indigenous Art Fair. Not surprising to know that our art on canvas is just as important and just as interesting to people that are coming here from elsewhere. It's increasingly a part of the tourism experience, giving visitors an insight, a deeper understanding of the places that they are visiting. And I'm sure that that is exactly what this event is all about. We'll give you some more information on that in the moment. Some information that will be of importance to you if you're travelling anywhere on the Alarish Mission Beach Road, just south of Clump Point and the jetty turnoff there. Traffic having some problems due to a tree that has fallen down on the road. So just near the turnoff at the south of the Clump Point jetty turnoff, no traffic getting through and crews on their way, we heard just before 8 o'clock. So I'm hoping that that situation will be resolved pretty soon. But just be aware if you're travelling in that direction. Greg from Bentley Park has done better than the official gauge in Cairns. He had 11 millimetres for the weekend, and some parts of the Cassowary Coast wet and still staying wet, according to the Bureau. But Shane Kennedy, when he was speaking with us earlier, says that there is signs that it will ease off, hopefully after today. The winds still remaining pretty constant, though, around that 15 to 20 knots southeasterly for the next couple of days. But the onshore flow of showers that have been coming with that will start to ease off, we are told, as that ridge weakens slightly tomorrow and the high moves away that has kind of entrenched that wet weather that we've been experiencing. Today, we are sitting on 22 degrees in Cairns right now, heading for a top of 26 with a shower or two. 26 is where you'll get

get in Cooktown as well, with a shower or two, and a shower or two for Port Douglas, and a top of 25 degrees. It's currently 23.5 in Cooktown, 21 degrees in Innisfail and Mareeba, where there'll be a possible shower as well, and a top of 25 degrees for both of those locations. Georgetown, a warm morning for you, just below 20 degrees, your minimum, currently sitting on 21.5 and heading for a mostly sunny day, and a top of 30 degrees, 31 for Croydon and 33 for Kawanyama, and showers again for Lockhart River, and a top of 27 and a shower or two, and 27 for Cowan, and cloud clearing for Thursday Island, a top of 29 degrees for you today. And Weipa, after a fairly warm morning, partly cloudy day, and a top of 32 degrees for you as well. Here's Steve Winwood with Valerie on ABC Far North. 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
3: Where you're with me, Charlie, at 18 to 9, visiting the gallery. For me, it is a bit like visiting the Great Barrier Reef. I know it's right there, and I love that it's there, but despite the best of intentions, it's not something that I do regularly, and it's to my own detriment that that is the case. And now I and you have absolutely no excuse, because the Cairns Art Gallery precinct, all three gallery spaces in the cultural heart of our CBD, will be coming alive on the lawn next Wednesday. Angela Goddard is the director of the Cairns Art Gallery, and I don't know, Angela, what I'm more excited about, the works that are coming, because that is amazing in itself, or when and how it's going to be presented to the public, because this is a big moment.
4: Well, thank you so much, Charlie. It is really exciting for us. It's the first time we've activated all three gallery buildings together since we acquired the Mulgrave and the Courthouse building earlier this year. And we're opening five new First Nations exhibitions across the precinct alongside some live performances on the Mulgrave lawn. So it's a real celebration of First Nations art and culture.
3: Which I feel like it's going to make it a lot more accessible for those even that haven't stepped into the gallery, don't even realise what beautiful spaces they are. There's going to be so much happening outside that you're probably just going to lure some people in off the street, aren't you?
4: Oh, we really hope so. And the timing of the event is from 5 till 8 p.m. So you can pop by before you go out for dinner, or pop by and have a drink and just celebrate and enjoy some of the music that's going on as well.
3: And this idea of live activation, it's happened in different spaces individually before, but to coordinate it across all three sites, how have you gone about doing that?
4: It has. Well, we're now a precinct, so we are the kind of cultural heart of Cairns City now. We have the Mulgrave building, the Courthouse building, and the Public Curators building, and all of these are now programmed in conjunction with each other, and this is the first time, and we're hoping to do more of these kinds of events in the future where we actually offer something for everyone, a whole lot of different kinds of arts experiences within these three buildings.
3: Okay, I'm going to talk about the exhibitions in a moment, but I just wonder, as the gallery director, how much of your brief is the number of people that you get through the door? I mean, is the gallery and the gallery precinct, is it kind of achieving its benchmarks in terms of physical numbers that are walking through the door?
4: Oh, absolutely. I mean, Charlie, I'm not sure if people realise that the Cairns Art Gallery is one of the best attended galleries in the country, regional galleries. We have an incredible resource here, and I think that it's the combination of us being in a tourism centre, but it's also a really well supported by our local community. So, for example, it's school holidays at the moment. The place is heaving with children doing school holiday workshops. We're really well loved by locals as well, and I think that's a really important balance.
3: Do you know what the breakdown is between visitors and locals, or is that a bit specific for this conversation?
4: We love our data. We have 40% international visitors at the moment, 30% domestic tourists, and 30% locals.
3: Okay, that's an interesting mix, isn't it? So do you believe that locals like me could be coming more regularly to the gallery?
4: I think so, and I think that's part of us being a coherent precinct now, that we can offer locals incredible free experiences and to also enjoy the arts and culture of this region as well, and to be able to be familiar with that and to celebrate that as well and be proud.
3: We know, and I mentioned this earlier, that tourists are increasingly wanting to have those experiences, and that art and culture is a big part of them gaining that insight about the places that they're visiting. Why is it important for locals? What do they gain?
4: I think it gives us a sense of community. Arts and culture always need to be at the centre of who we think about, how we think about ourselves, and how we consider our places in the world, what we're proud of when we talk about where we're from, Far North Queensland, and how we talk about that to others.
3: Okay. What about, I know this is a bugbear of some in the community, that the gallery remains closed on a Sunday. Has there been a review of operating hours? Because this whole idea of opening after hours for this particular event on the lawn does sound like it might be a prelude for, or at least recognition that people do have busy lives, working lives, and can't always get there from 9 to 5.
4: I totally agree, and it's definitely part of our plan. So the Public Curators Building, the main building, is currently open from 10 till 2 on Sundays, but we're working towards in the future having a 7-day-a-week precinct. I think it makes sense. I'm only 5 months in the job, so it's absolutely on my list to make us a 7-day-a-week precinct.
3: All right. You're hearing right now from the Cairns Art Gallery Director, Angela Goddard. 5 months in and speaking with you about an exciting event what are we calling it? Live?
4: On the lawn and live.
3: I mean, hello, Charlie. It's pretty obvious. It's on the lawn and it's live. It's next Wednesday. It's bringing together 5 exhibitions that you're going to want to see, particularly if you already have the Cairns Arts Indigenous Fair in your sights. What have you got coming to town?
4: Okay, so in the Mulgrave Gallery, we have Spirits in the Ink, which is this incredible survey of printmaking from this local region in First Nations printers and traditional owners, as well as some of the Torres Strait major-sized lino-cut printing. And that's come out of Jumbunji Press, which is works with Northside. So we're very collaborative. We're working with a lot of partners in Cairns as well to present that show.
3: And the lino prints are so spectacular, so intricate, and such a big part of the Torres Strait Island art and cultural offering.
4: Absolutely. This very distinctive printmaking style has made its way into international art fairs and museums all over the world.
3: Okay, so that's at the Mulgrave Building, the former on the Esplanade side.
4: Mm-hmm.
3: Okay, what else?
4: Okay, so Brush Women Painters is in the Public Curators Building. That's 3 levels of this major painting exhibition by women artists, painters from Cape York and the Gulf region, including some really big names like Sally Gabori and Mavis Nalameta.
3: Fantastic. And then that leaves the Courthouse Building, of course.
4: Courthouse has 3 exhibitions. So the first is Philomena Yateman's Babim Munjum Jungle, beautiful large-scale woven forms. Philomena's based in Yarrabah, and this work has come out of the Arts Centre there. And this is a really incredible new scale and really interesting development in her practice.
3: Because
4: and
3: she's moving into sculpture, is that her genre?
4: Well, she's a weaver and mm-hmm. is very well known for her weaving practice, but these are large-scale sculptures and they're really incredible to see. I really encourage everyone to come along. There's been great interest in this new series of work.
3: It sounds incredible, and you won't be able to miss that this is on because I understand you've also got some inflatable art installations happening on the lawn.
4: Yes, so that they are from Michelle Yateman, also from the Yarrabah community, so they will be out on our lawn on the Wednesday night. And then we have 2 other exhibitions in the courthouse. One is Sam Harrison, Kinocentrism, and Woven Together, Undivided We Rise.
3: All happening at the gallery, on the lawn and live on Wednesday the 8th of July. It's a free event, which means you don't have to, but you're encouraged to RSVP. I suppose that's important just to make sure that everyone's going to fit.
4: We'd love to make sure that we can keep everybody comfortable, but if you've forgotten to RSVP, you're still more than welcome.
3: Angela, thank you so much for dropping by and letting us know about this opportunity and for getting us excited about the entire offering of the Cairns Indigenous Arts Festival and the efforts of the gallery to help showcase this incredible work.
4: Thank you.
3: Really great to be able to showcase this and give you that opportunity. And it's all happening next Wednesday, the 8th of July.
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3: It is 9 to 9 on ABC Far North. Now, you've probably heard of the two male penguins who successfully raise chicks together. But did you know that records show 1,500 different species engage in same-sex pairing? That is, in human terms, homosexual behaviour. Turns out there was some pressure keeping observations of queer animals quiet for about 700 years. And here's Daphne Willemsen from the University of New South Wales being recorded live for ABC podcast What the Duck.
7: The first written record we have of queer behaviour in animals is Aristotle in 300 BCE. And

0: why is it that most of the written records are only from the last 20 years? And that is partially due to Thomas Aquinas. He was an Italian friar, and he wrote that homosexuality was a special sin because it wasn't found in nature. And this idea dominated culture. So it changed the laws and it changed how society viewed homosexuality. For 700 years after he writes that, we enter an era of suppression. And I'm going to go in what that era of suppression looked like in the scientific record, starting off with subconscious suppression. This is where you see homosexual behavior in animals, and you're just like, there's no way that was homosexual behavior in animals because that doesn't happen. Now, my favorite example of this was written by everyone's favorite pub combo, Burger and Beer, who wrote an article on the laughing gull. The laughing gull, you can't tell the sex externally. They wanted to study the difference in behavior between the sexes. So they made two small assumptions. One, that any bird mounting another bird was male, and the other was that any bird being mounted was a female. So by definition, in their paper, you will never find homosexual behavior, even if it occurred in their population. The next type of suppression is self-suppression, and that's just where you know what you've seen, but you don't try to write it in the scientific literature or you don't try to publish it. Some people are just homophobic. A great example is Valerius Geist, who wrote of the bighorn sheep. It made him cringe to conceive of those magnificent beasts as queers. Luckily, he came around and he eventually did have to conclude that they live in an essentially homosexual society. I do want to say I don't personally hold all scientists accountable for self-suppression. The other reason people might display self-suppression is because at the time it was illegal to be gay. And so if you were researching gay animals, there was a chance you would be accused of having an unnatural interest in the topic. Finally, we get to overt suppression. This is your classic censorship. It's done by people in power, so think journal editors, granting bodies, or the government. Dr. Linda Wolf is a primatologist who tried to publish her paper where she had found that Japanese macaques are having a lot of lesbian activity. She was accused of falsifying her data and doctoring her photos. So they're not allowed to be lesbians. So, let's say you find some beautiful homosexual behavior in nature and you've overcome subconscious suppression, self-suppression, overt suppression. How do you then publish your paper while still maintaining the belief that homosexuality is unnatural? That is where judgmental language comes in. Science is meant to be neutral. You're not meant to put judgment on these words. Words like strange, bizarre, perverse, inappropriate, and my personal favorite, unnatural, for things seen in nature, used to describe behaviors that animals are doing. The best example of this is the very real paper, A Note on the Apparent Lowering of Moral Standards in the Lepidoptera. Words like strange, bizarre, perverse, inappropriate, and my personal favorite, unnatural, for things seen in nature, used to describe behaviors that animals are doing. The best example of this is the very real paper, A Note on the Apparent Lowering of Moral Standards in the Lepidoptera. Which, if you don't know what Lepidoptera are, that's our butterflies.
1: Some very interesting observations there from Daphne Willemsen from the University of New South Wales. And if you are interested, you want to learn more about the observations of queerness in nature, like the seagulls found with twice the number of eggs for a male-female pairing because they were both female and both laying eggs, and as well as the black swans and many other animals, creatures. You can find that out on What the Duck on ABC Listen or wherever you find your podcasts.
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0: This Love from Maroon 5, American rock band from Los Angeles, formed in 2001, and this song was on its debut album released in 2002. It was a bit of a sleeper hit, actually, played on high rotation on college radio stations before being re-released in October 2003 to international success, which is why we're playing it again now. It is ABC Far North. You are tuned to. It's been great to have your company on this Monday morning, and we've got mornings coming up next. Adam Stephen will drive you home, and I'll catch you on the wireless again tomorrow.
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3: ABC News. Good morning, I'm Maria Hatzakis. The Premier says he's seeking more information amid allegations some children have been sleeping on the floor of child safety offices. The union representing child safety workers has raised the concerns, saying staff have been keeping emergency bedding and air mattresses in department offices. David Crisafulli has told ABC Radio Brisbane the government's acting on the findings of its child safety inquiry.
4: That commission of inquiry has come back with a series of recommendations, and on the back of it, the minister has made some big changes. Now, these images predate that, but in a nutshell, what those changes are about is how can we get kids out of residential care and into the arms of somebody who will be full-time and long-term.
3: The family of a murdered Thai teenager say they're seeking the death penalty for an Australian man charged with her death. Karishma Vias reports from Bangkok.
5: 45-year-old Simon Peter Carman is facing multiple charges, including murder, moving or destroying a body, and taking a minor for sexual purposes after

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0: Let's check your temperatures in Charleville. At the moment, it's 15 degrees. Maroochydore, Caloundra, 16 degrees at your place. It's 17 in Birdsville. Emerald, 18 degrees at your place. 20 in Longreach. Hughenden and Mount Isa, 21 at the moment. Cairns, you're on 22. Townsville and Kawanyama, 23 degrees. Weeper, 25 degrees.
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0: Remember to get your Smoko song suggestions through, the songs with, you know, iconic lyrics. You know, the ones a little bit like this.
3: That's not a knife. That's a knife.
0: Yeah, 40 years since Crocodile Dundee hit our theatres and, yeah, can you believe it, 40 years. I thought it was just yesterday. So text 0487-993-222. Text me the songs with iconic lyrics. It's just gone 7 minutes after nine, and if you have a food allergy, you'll know just how hard it can be to avoid a reaction, especially if you're allergic to foods that are everywhere, like nuts or eggs. And with 1 in 10 Australian babies affected by food allergies, what's the advice for parents and carers when it comes to introducing foods to their little ones? We'll have a chat about that next, right after The Bad Loves on ABC Radio Queensland.

0: You're on ABC Radio Queensland. Great to have your company. My name is Miranda Deakin, filling in for Sarah and Susan today. And if you want to get in contact with me, the number might be slightly different, 1300 903 222. We're taking your Smoko song suggestions, songs with iconic lyrics. You know the ones. You know, maybe it's just a couple of words like this.
1: That's not a knife. That's a knife.
0: That's a knife. Yeah, hard to beat that particular line from the movie that came out 40 years ago. Can you believe it? 40 years ago this year, the iconic Crocodile Dundee. Chris from Caloundra's texted in saying, "Hey, Miranda, I did it my way is pretty iconic in Frank Sinatra's My Way." Thanks, Chris. Chris, that's exactly what we're looking for. G'day to Phil in Bly Bly. The Sounds of Silence. By Disturbed, not Simon and Garfunkel. Okay, no worries. So that's the one you think. And g'day to Juliet Mount Garnet. What about Alice Cooper with Vincent Price, Black Widow? Also Thriller by one Michael Jackson. Iconic. You can't beat those ones. And Sounds of Them by Gangers. Is that right? Takes me back to sitting on the veranda watching the cane fires. Oh, yeah, Casey, absolutely. All right, which song do you want to hear just before 10 o'clock? You need to let me know. It's got to be, like, it's got to have an iconic line or two in it. 0487 993 222. It's 13 minutes after 9. My name is Miranda Deakin. Great to have your company.
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0: Food allergies now affect 1 in 10 Australian babies, yet many parents remain uncertain about how to put food allergy prevention advice into practice, particularly when introducing common allergy-causing foods like peanuts and eggs. Dr. Sandra Vale is the CEO of the National Allergy Council and joins you now. Good morning, Doctor.
3: Good morning. How are you?
0: I'm well. Now, Dr. Vale, 1 in 10 babies now affected by food allergies. How has that statistic changed in recent years?
3: So we know that over the last sort of 20 to 30 years, food allergies have been increasing. And it really was the Health Nut study that gave us that 1 in 10 to statistic, and it was the first sort of cohort study that really showed us that through challenge-proven methods that, you know, food allergies were increasing in babies and we needed to do something about it. More recent studies are showing that if we follow the advice provided by the Australasian Society of Clinical Immunology and Allergy to introduce the common food allergens in the first year, then we can actually start to reduce the number of babies with food allergies.
0: Is that right? So a slow introduction, that leads me to this Food Follow app. The National Allergy Council is launching that. Tell us a little bit of how that works.
3: So the app is an online app, so it doesn't need to be downloaded. You can just access it when you have internet. And the way that the app works is that a parent registers for the app, adds their child or children, and they can then select which of the common food allergens they are going to introduce to their baby, and then they can track that introduction, and they can also track ongoing feeding. What we are recommending to parents is that they introduce those common food allergens that they would normally eat as a family, because that will make it easier for them to keep them in the diet ongoing. It's really important that it's not just offered once, but once it's offered and the baby is tolerating that food, that they should continue to offer it at least once a week.
0: Understandably, parents and carers are a little concerned when they're introducing those common, and we're talking nuts, eggs, those types of foods. What advice do you have for parents who are feeling a little cautious, perhaps if there's, you know, they do suspect an allergy in the family?
3: Yeah, so if and we know parents are anxious about it, you know, we hear a lot about children with allergies to peanut and egg particularly, but also milk. And so what we recommend is that they introduce one food allergen at a time, so one per meal. Offer the food when the baby's just woken up, so there's time to watch and see if the child has a reaction after eating the food. Start with a small amount, and then as the baby, you know, you continue to offer the food, you can add, you know, slightly increasing amounts over time. When offering egg, it's really important that it's well-cooked egg. So we're talking about a hard-boiled egg that can be pureed and added to any other food that the baby's already eating. And I do really want to add that we don't want parents to rush and feed peanut and egg, for example, as the first foods. It's important that babies are ready, developmentally ready, to eat solid foods. And so they should be looking for those signs of readiness, and the app provides that guidance. And also offer, you know, any other food that you would normally offer as a first food to a baby. So that might be a baby cereal or pureed vegetables or pureed fruit, for example. And then once the baby is eating those foods, then we recommend offer peanut and well-cooked egg in a developmentally appropriate form soon after.
0: Mm-hmm.
3: So it is about getting them in early, but when we talk about early, we want the baby to be developmentally ready.
0: Yeah, that makes a lot of sense. The food app is called Food Follow from the National Allergy Council. Where can people go to find out more, particularly the parents and carers of little ones?
3: Yeah, so the app is available through the NIP Allergies in the Bub website, which is preventallergies.org.au, and then you can register to use the app through the website. As I said, it's an online app, so it's not something that you have to go to an app store and download. We provide advice on how to create a quick link on your phone if you want to access it through your phone or tablet, for example. And the other great thing about this app is that a parent can register for it, set up the account for the child, and then share that account with the other parent or with grandparents who might also be helping to introduce foods or keep offering foods to the child if they're babysitting. So we can have one account for a child, and other people can be either contributing to that or even just able to view it. So that level of control is with the parent who creates the account.
0: Keeping everyone in the loop. Dr. Sandra, thank you so much for joining us on ABC Radio Queensland.
3: Thank you so much.
0: Appreciate your time. Dr. Sandra Vale is the CEO of the National Allergy Council, and that app is called Food Follower. You can download that for free. Here's a bit of Stevie Nicks for you on ABC Radio Queensland. A very good morning to you. We are taking your Smoko song suggestions, the songs with iconic lyrics, and they are coming through thick and fast on 0487 993 222. Keep them coming. We'll read a few next.

0: All right, now we're in for a good day. We've had Stevie Nicks on ABC Radio Queensland. My name's Miranda Deakin. Great to have your company this morning. Yeah, slightly different voice, but same text number if you want a song played, 0487993222. But that song must contain some iconic lyrics, like a really great kind of catchy line that you remember, even if the song's a bit of a flop. And Carissa Calandra reckons it's got to be I Did It My Way. That's a pretty iconic line from Frank Sinatra's My Way. I agree. Mick from Aura says, how about Imagine All the People by John Lennon? Have a cracking day. You too, Mick. Philip Blybly reckons it should be The Sounds of Silence by Disturbed, not the Simon and Garfunkel version. Julie at Mount Garnet suggests, what about Alice Cooper with Vincent Price, Black Widow? Also, Thriller, Michael Jackson. Guido at Castaway says, can't miss a go. Today's selection, The Rose by Bette Midler. All right, I do like that. And Brad at North Arm reckons it should be Money by Pink Floyd. Which song would you like to hear before 10 o'clock? You need to let me know. If you want to chat, I'm always up for a chat. 1-300-903-222. You can give us a call. Or if you're out and about and a bit busy and more of a texter, that's fine. 0487-993-222. That's the text number. Send your Smoko song suggestion through. Let me know which one you think we should play before 10 o'clock, okay? You need to let me know. Coming up, after 16 months of isolation and uncertainty, the mountain community of Paluma is finally welcoming visitors back. We'll bring you that story next.
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0: It's 25 minutes after 9 o'clock. Great to have your company on this Monday morning. And for 16 months, the winding journey to Paluma has been a stark reminder of devastating floods that tore through North Queensland, leaving roads damaged, businesses shut and a community cut off from the visitors it relies on. Now, behind every closed door, there's been a local family waiting for the chance to welcome people back. And this weekend, that wait was finally over. Businesses began to reopen their doors. Caroline Richards is the owner of Paluma Tea House at Ivy Cottage, and she talks here about the long road to recovery and what this milestone means for the mountain community.
2: It's looked pretty sad, actually. We've been closed since February 25. It's now the end of June 26, so it's been a while. We've done a couple little things in that time. We've had a few cruise ships come in and some American students and done a few high teas, but it's not enough to keep a small business running permanently.
3: So how has it survived?
2: Well, it has actually been quite difficult, and we've just plodded along. We've stayed home a lot. So it's been very, very, very hard and very challenging. But we can now see a light at the end of the tunnel, so we are very happy about that. So,
3: and the light at the end of the tunnel is you finally getting to open your doors after over a year now. How does that make you feel?
2: Oh, I'm super pumped. I'm really excited, actually. I'm a little bit nervous, though, because we've been shut now for so long. It's like, oh, I'm starting all over again. So we're coming back with some new ideas. We've had time to think about things. Both Dave and I, we're both pumped. We're pretty excited about it reopening now.
3: What's opening weekend looking like?
2: So we've got the Wattle and Hum Bush Dance on the Saturday between 1 and 4, I think that is. I think that's pretty big as well. Like, there's a lot of people come up for that. And then on the Sunday, we've got our winter market, which I think goes between 9 and 1 or something like that. And I think the whole town's pretty excited. Well, a lot of the town's pretty excited about the market and everything, but to bring a little bit of life and everything back to the village, because it's been very quiet up here.
3: Are you seeing a shift in people's moods even this week?
2: A few people, yeah. Like, some of the community is pretty excited about it. I know Len the Potter is also going to be opening on that weekend. Yeah, so it's just bringing it back a little bit of enthusiasm into the village and stuff. So I think the majority of the people are happy, are excited that we're getting a little bit of life back into the village.
3: Of course, you know, part of the reason why there's been a lot of havoc around this is due to the works on ongoing works on Mount Spec Road. For anyone wanting to travel, to come up, Carolyn, to be part of the opening weekend, is there something that they need to know about the roads?
2: There is actually, yes. Yeah. So the roads actually open between 6 a.m. and 6 p.m. It's one-way traffic on the road at the moment just because of the roadworks. And people get piloted up on the hour. So it sort of leaves on the hour from the top and it leaves on the hour from the bottom. And there's a crossover point where one lot of traffic, either the going down traffic will stop and then all the coming up traffic will go past and then the other traffic will go back down. So it's actually quite safe to travel on at the moment because it's a one-way road and you get piloted up. So you just got to be there on the hour though. So if you wanted to come up on the 7 o'clock ferry, say, we call it the ferry, you kind of need to be there by at least 10 to 5 to waiting in line there. And because if you're late, if you're a couple of minutes late, well, 1 minute late, really, you'll be waiting for the next hour. So it's pretty important that if, say, if you wanted to come on the 7 or the 8 o'clock, that you're there 5 to 10 minutes before that time.
3: That's really good advice, you know, for a lot of people that I know are wanting to visit Paloma and come to the village once again. Carolyn, are you expecting, you know, quite a few people? Have you heard, you know, many people?

0: Absolutely. I have been inundated with phone calls of people that, oh, hey, you're reopening. Like, because I put up a Facebook page on our Paluma Tea House at Ivy Cottage Facebook page. And we've had a brilliant response to that, and lots of phone calls of people excited that we're reopening, saying that they're going to come up. Just the encouragement from other people has really lifted our spirits a lot as well.
1: That's Caroline Richards, owner of the Paluma Tea House, speaking with ABC's Jess Naunton there.
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1: It's just gone 9:30. Those Smoko songs are absolute crackers. Keep them coming. 0487 993 222. But it has just gone 9:30. Time to check your news headlines with Samuel Ordis Ryan. Morning, Sam.
3: Good morning, Miranda. Making news this hour. Queensland's Premier says he's seeking more information amid allegations some children in state care have been sleeping on office floors. The union representing child safety workers raised the concerns, saying staff have been keeping emergency bedding and air mattresses in government department offices. David Crisafulli told ABC the government's acting on the findings of its child safety inquiry. And Queensland's new state electoral boundaries are due to be revealed today, with a seat in the far north proposed to be abolished. The Queensland Redistribution Commission published its proposed new boundaries in March with significant changes for parts of the far north. It proposed dissolving the electorate of Hill into surrounding electorates of Flinders, Hinchinbrook and Mulgrave. The QRC said changes were necessary to ensure electorates remained within required population numbers. The commission's received several submissions opposed to Hill being abolished, Bibinda being absorbed into Hinchinbrook, and Melanda and Ravenshoe joining Flinders. The finalised boundaries are expected to be announced today. And a far north Queensland doctor says less healthcare access for regional women can worsen premenstrual conditions. Specialist obstetrician and gynaecologist Liz Jackson spoke on women's health at the recent Rural Doctors Association of Queensland conference in Cairns. The Cairns-based practitioner says the severe hormone-based mood disorder, premenstrual dysphoric disorder, is strongly linked to mental health. And residents of some remote areas are concerned they'll face delays making emergency calls after a telecommunications service is phased out next year. Radio system has acted as an alternative to landline phones for several decades in locations with limited infrastructure. Telstra is replacing CAN radio with a satellite service it considers more reliable. Cattle grazier Amanda Clark from Mount Coolin in North Queensland says people are worried because its replacement requires mains power. That's all for now. More news at 10 o'clock.
1: Good on you, Sam. It's 27 minutes away from 10 o'clock. For Smoko, we're looking for your songs with iconic lyrics. You know the ones that are similar to, you know, this particular line.
4: Nick, give him your wallet.
5: What for?
4: He's got a knife.
5: That's not a knife. That's a knife.
1: Oh, you can just picture it, can't you?
3: Oh, it's incredible. And then he whips the jacket as well, like cuts all the jacket up. And,
1: that's right, you know. That's right. Livian Tawantin suggests John Lennon, Imagine, it's delightful and says it all. And Ed says, hey, Miranda, how about Love Shack by B-52s, the line that I sang incorrectly for years? Tin roof, rusting. I think we all did.
3: Probably.
1: Oh, my gosh. Yeah, you got a couple there too, Sam?
3: Yeah, got to be Hey True Blue by John Williamson. Mm. That's Nick at Tarzali. And then also Ron from Meriden Plains gave me a call earlier and said, I'd love you. He said, Lobo, the song is by Lobo. I'd love you to want me. He said the whole song is just incredible.
1: Oh,
3: there's
1: yeah.
3: not one specific line. It's all of them.
1: The
3: whole song is what he said. I asked him to say one specific line. He said the whole thing is phenomenal. So,
1: and Brad from North Arm says, I've changed my mind. You're allowed to, Brad. You're allowed to. I met her in a club down in old Soho where you drink champagne and it tastes just like cherry cola. You know that one? You can thank me later for the earworm. That's it. It's stuck. It's absolutely
3: it's stuck.
1: Yeah. Yep.
3: You're going to be singing it for the rest of the day.
1: Yep.
3: And Chris and Calandra said, I Did It My Way is pretty iconic in Frank Sinatra's My Way.
1: We've had a couple of votes for that. So if you think that's the song that should be played just before 10 o'clock, you need to let us know. 0487 993 222. Now, we've got a bit of a busy morning here on ABC Radio Queensland because we're also bringing you a little bit of gardening advice, aren't we, Sam?
3: After 10 o'clock.
1: After 10 o'clock. But I reckon, like, if you've got a pressing gardening question and you're at work and you've just got a spare couple of seconds now and you want to text it to us, you can. Do that now and we'll put it to our gardening guru, Dr. Kevin Redd, after 10 o'clock. The number 0487 993 222.
3: And also, if you you can't get that text going and you want to give me a call, I can actually write it down and get it ready for him.
1: Old school.
3: 1300 903 222.
1: Love it.
3: If you want to give me a call, I can help you out there.
1: Absolutely. Samuel Ortis Ryan, the other half of the morning's program this morning. Some new voices or slightly different voices.
3: That's it.
1: But same bat number, really, isn't it? 0487 993 222. Great to have your company on mornings.
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1: And it is the 29th of June, which means we are 3 days away from tax time. And there are some major changes to how you'll be filling out those forms. Our money expert will be along shortly to talk about the changes to capital gains tax, and not just property. There are quite a few items in your home that will be affected too. That's coming up in just a minute, right after Hunters and Collectors on ABC Radio Queensland.

0: You see what I see. Hunters and collectors on ABC Radio Queensland. Lovely to be spending this Monday morning with you. My name is Miranda Deacon. And for Smoko, we're looking for your song that has the most iconic lyrics. And another vote for Frank Sinatra's My Way has come through. I think it's kind of leading the charge at the moment. If you think it should be a different song that we play just before 10 o'clock, you need to let me know. 0487 993 222 is the text number. Of course, you can ring for a chat, 1300 903 222. You'll come through to the other half of the morning's program, Samuel Ortis Ryan. And yeah, we're going to play that song in about 15 minutes' time. So if you want a specific song that has those iconic lyrics, you need to let me know.
1: Money, money, money all the time.
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0: It is indeed Money Monday, and it's time to talk money and the three letters on everyone's lips. CGT.

0: had a complete revamp. And you might be shocked with what assets are included. 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Morning, Nick.
1: Good morning, Miranda.
0: Now, before we get into the nitty-gritty of CGT changes, are people's homes affected?
1: No, they're not. And this is something that, you know, maybe people aren't quite across, but just realise that all this is about every other asset you own, and it really is every other asset, sadly, but we'll get into that. Not your principal place of residence. That is always and stays exempt from CGT. So we're just talking about the other things that you own.
0: Okay, so how has CGT changed on investment properties, Nick?
1: Okay, so this was the big one, and this was what we kind of expected, this crackdown to kind of level the playing field and restore some intergenerational fairness was what the government said, right? It went broader than this, of course. But fundamentally, on the investment properties, that 50% discount on capital gains that does apply right now will stop from July 1, 2027. So not the end of this tax year, but next tax year. And replacing that will be a discount only for the inflation rate in any given year with a minimum 30% tax. So you retain the treatment, the existing treatment, up until 2027, but then it's this whole new calculation, which is a lot steeper.
0: Okay, all right, let's talk about assets. I have a collection of like vintage teacups that I absolutely adore, but I heard that if I try to sell them now, I might be hit with a capital gains tax. Is that true?
1: Look, you might. And while this has always been the case, of course, the calculation of that tax is now a lot more harsh. Mm. It's just a lot higher in terms of the tax. So here, when it comes to collectibles, the crucial figure is $500. Now, that's your original purchase price when I say $500. So if you purchased it for $500 or more, it now is 100% caught by the new regime from 2027. If you purchased it for below that and it's worth squadillion dollars, your teacups, Miranda, then you will still be clear of CGT. So it's that $500 kind of in or out threshold. And then, you know, if you're above that in the beginning and you've actually got some value, then the capital gains tax and a minimum 30% will be calculated on that entire value from 2027.
0: Right. Okay. So I can't retire yet. Now let's move to shares. How will shares be impacted, Nicole, under the CGT changes?
1: Look, this was really unwelcome inclusion in the CGT shakeup. And I mean, the government did it because it wanted one kind of blanket tax treatment. It didn't want to make some assets look more appealing than other assets, I should say. But the problem is that younger people who have been priced out of the property market have been turning to shares instead, right? So in a way, this is disadvantaging them when they're already at a disadvantage. So that same calculation of capital gains tax from 2027, it's going to be discounted only for the inflation rate in any given year with a minimum of 30%. So it's harsh because a lot of the younger generation have been buying exchange-traded funds or ETFs in particular, and it's probably going to make, you know, income-generating shares maybe a little bit more attractive to buy than those capital growth ones, which kind of skews portfolio, but possibly markets as well. So very disappointing that that one went through.
0: Yeah, you're on ABC Radio Queensland, and Nicole Pedersen-McKinnon joins you. Nicole is a financial literacy expert and the author of Money Secrets and How to Get Mortgage Free Like Me. Nicole, I understand that there's been a change for small business as well. What's happened there?
1: Yeah, so one of the big outcries was that it's, you know, penalising innovation, if you like. So not rewarding, you know, small business owners and startups who are really investing, you know, and putting everything into a company to grow it, to maybe sell it for a profit. So if they were going to be slugged with this big tax, then, you know, the kind of argument was that where's the incentive for doing that? Where's the reward if it's, you know, it's going to be half the government's essentially, or a big chunk the government's. So big outcry about that. And what the government did was they put this annual turnover threshold of $10 million in place. So it was $2 million. Now it's above $10 million before you will get caught. by that same capital gain tax calculation that is going to apply to everything else. So there was just a little bit of a carve out for that at the last minute.
0: Okay, all right. So some people have also raised concern around death or divorce tax becoming a thing through these changes. Nicole, is that the case?
1: Yeah, so unintended consequence here, and this was where really an asset changed from joint names to single names, and the idea that actually that would zero out the favourable tax treatment that, you know, that asset had received up until 2027. So the legislation went through with that kind of like backhanded slug in it, but Finance Minister Katie Gallagher did tell the Senate on Thursday that they intend to address these for jointly owned assets in circumstances like inheritance or divorce in subsequent legislation. So that is a commitment that that is going to be repealed and refined so that people are not penalised in that sort of situation, and that they do retain that tax treatment on those assets that they have to this point.
0: Okay, good. Now, before I let you go, what are some tax mitigation options at this time of the year?
1: Well, look, Miranda, it's all going to be about July 1, 2027. You know, that's that crucial kind of pass-fail date. And I think people will be deciding whether or not they sell in the lead up to that. Mm. Look, I think, you know, you do get to retain the tax treatment up until that point, and that's been really favourable. That 50% discount has been a really good thing and really incentivised people to invest. It's going to be a little bit less after that. Of course, the way around it is to, were you thinking about selling? Maybe. Probably a lot of people will hold on when it comes to property, because you also get to retain your negative gearing effects. And they are completely grandfathered there. But on the property front, new property gets those old tax treatments, those old sweet ones. Mm. So, of course, that's the government's bid to address supply and try and get much more new housing stock on there to get the prices back in balance. So a couple of considerations right there. And of course, you'll need to get everything valued on July 1, 2027 anyway, because that amount is what your tax is all going to be based on. The higher the value on that date, of course, the more of your potential sale proceeds will remain favourably taxed. So a bit to think about in the next year.
0: Sure, absolutely. Hey, Nicole, thanks so much. Appreciate
1: you. Pleasure.
0: Appreciate your time.
1: Here's to your tea collection going sky high, Miranda. Capital gains tax or not.
0: Cannot wait. Hey, good on you, Nick. Nicole Pedersen-McKinnon is a financial literacy expert and the author of Money Secrets and How to Get Mortgage-Free Like Me. And, of course, a reminder that the information we discuss here is general in nature, and it's best to seek your own independent financial advice for your specific situation. It's 10 minutes away from 10 o'clock, which means we're about

5 minutes away from playing your Smoko song. Which song would you like to hear? Pete at Yandina says, hi, Bob Dylan's Like a Rolling Stone, please. And John reckons it should be the Angels. Am I ever going to see your face again? That's a pretty iconic line, isn't it? You've got about, 4 minutes to get your votes in. 0487 993 222. Or will it be Love Shack by the B-52s? That's what Ed reckons. Or should it be True Blue by John Williamson? That's Nick's vote. Let me know. Don't.

0: That's Bachelor Girl, Treat Me Good, featuring Jessica Mowboy on ABC Radio Queensland. Oh, look, the drama behind the scenes on ABC Radio Mornings this morning. We had a song, we had your Smoko song lined up, and then at the last minute we had a bunch of votes for this particular tune. Oh, did we get it right?
1: We work hard, we play hard.
0: Well, here it is. Quite a few of you wanted My Way, including Chris in Caloundra, and that was the front runner until this one just overtook right at the end. Here it is, Crank It Up on ABC Radio Queensland.

0: There you go. Your Smoko song for today. How old were you when you found out that the lyrics were, in fact, tin roof rusting? Yeah, I was about 3 years. That was about 3 years ago when I found out. Been singing those lyrics wrong for many, many years. And plenty of you agree that should have been the Smoko song, iconic B-52, Love Shack. And one of you texted in saying, I can't imagine anyone being upset over Love Shack. I'm using my pen as a microphone as I'm in the office doing payroll. I love it. There's your Smoko song for today. Look, if you really, really want to hear My Way and we get enough votes, maybe I could play it after 10 o'clock.
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0: Great to be hanging out with you on this Monday morning. And after the 10 o'clock news, we are getting out into the garden with our plant expert. Now, we had some gardening chat on Friday. We thought we'd continue it. You had plenty of questions, so get them into us. 0487 993 222 is the text number. If you've got a pressing gardening question, maybe you've been out and about and you think, oh, what's going on with that plant? Maybe you've had a vine or a tree or a flower that isn't doing what you thought it should do. Dr. Kevin Redd will be on hand to help you out. So 0487 993 222. You can also give us a call, 1300 903 222. You could have the you could be the first person with a question through for Dr. Kevin Redd after the 10 o'clock news. But right now it is news time.
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1: Deep End, the Scott Miller story, continues tonight on ABC TV and ABC iView.